Goblet from England and Stupid Clown from El Gifu House. We had Antoine de Lerry with Fire Leap from The Wicker Man from their Folk Songs release put out by Fiad Productions of Queens, New York. Saudour of France gave us Le Pèvre avec Lisa Langlois. From their latest release, Outre d'Or. We had Peter Brown of Ireland with The Flowers of Erin's Green Isle from a release of the same name. Ak Kamel, The Giver of Illness, prior to that with You Destroy Your Heart on Earth from Collected Tape Works 08 to 17. More Fiat Productions prior to that, Greet. And Harmonium, Another Day from Harmonium 1 and 2. A compilation of their business, I think. Eddie Kiatz was before that with Hestia from Musique Domestique. That has been released by Auguir of Leuven, Belgium. Another home of great weird and drony folk. And the bracket began with the Tanit Tape Centre release by BD, the emergency bottle water you provided tasted weird. The release, 13 Spells Against Southern Water. Okay, let's see what we can cram in before we head off. First up, going to be Ruth Parker, another track from the otherwise occupied release, Cruel Heart of Me.

Solex. And another track from the Low Kick and Hard Bop 25th Anniversary Edition, Mere Imposters was its name. Pute stuff, we'll have to see if we can get that whole album somehow. They were from Amsterdam. EDN, okay, Elena Dakota Pryor, Your Mouth, My Mouth from Fire Meets Air. We had Rowena Wise and No Angel from Bad Things Feel Good, Asterix. And Ruth Parker gave us Cruel Heart of Me from Otherwise Occupied. All right, it's time to get into the outro. The Rat up next, The Lounge, and all good things that happen on 3D Radio. There is a big protest Sunday in support of proper and permanent ceasefires in West Asia. Happening, I think, at Parliament House. Do check out the details online and get along. It's time everyone piled in and we put some real pressure on our governments to take a real stand instead of this faffing about. Stay strong, stay firm, keep on kicking against the pricks, and don't let any of these bastards grind you down. To begin the outro, Ricky Albeck, and Live in Your Pocket. Till next week. Take care. Ciao.

0: I'm 94 years old.
1: Wow.
0: And I'm here because I am so, so, so angry. And I'm Jewish. And I cannot believe it. I cannot believe it that whatever Ed Miliband, who I love a lot and admire, couldn't do more and couldn't say that this is a genocide, and he still was unable to say stop all arms to Israel. And what I want Andy Burnham to do when he makes his speech on Tuesday is to lift the ban on Palestine action, not in a few weeks' time, this week, now. Lift the ban on Palestine action. Agree that it's a genocide. Stop all arms to Israel. And stop this mad, mad, mad use of taxpayers' money to use the police to try and round up completely innocent people who have a right for freedom of expression and peaceful protest. This is what the taxpayers are paying for. It's absolutely crazy. I am Margaret Owen. I'm a human rights lawyer.
2: In the eyes of the state, a 94-year-old human rights lawyer is a dangerous terrorist supporter. That's what they're saying. They're saying you're a terrorist.
0: I'm angry and I'm deeply upset as a lawyer, remembering when I was 13, the end of the war in 1945, and the excitement of the building of the United Nations and about human rights and the genocide convention and Nuremberg, never again. Can you see, Owen, why at 94 I'm so upset?
3: Enough of the men that in a group chat with 57 members, 12% of them actively participated and the remaining 88% did nothing. So that's 100% in total. So it was all of those men, right? It's not all men, but if you are a man with women or girls in your life that you care about, then the number one thing that you're concerned about happening to them is men. Yeah, it's not all men, but it's enough of the men that it's all women, that all women have to live with an ever-present threat looming over them that they are expected to carry the burden for, to take precautions and sacrifice their freedom. Don't wear this, don't go there, don't drink that. You're practically asking for it, which is something I've seen in this specific case, people pointing out that this young woman drank what they felt was too much before going to the frat house, which implies that you believe that this should be seen as the expected outcome of a young woman being vulnerable around young men. And if you believe that, but you're not outraged about it, there is something fundamentally wrong with you. Now, what's particularly frustrating is those are usually the same kind of people who are more than comfortable addressing sexual assault, abuse, and misconduct as a very serious problem, but only through the lens of the culprits being criminal, illegal migrants, and never towards the ends of changing the system to open avenues for women to actually seek justice for what's happening to them. Because that would also put people like this in the crosshairs, promise

result of people around them seeing what was going on, seeing what they were becoming, and choosing to keep looking the other way to avoid the inconvenience of having to deal with it. So sure, it's not all men individually, but how many should it be before we acknowledge that systemic problems need systemic solutions, before we stop reacting defensively on behalf of a demographic that we happen to belong to? I am responsible for my actions individually, but I'm also responsible for the standards, or lack thereof, that I am willing to hold society collectively to. This is a problem that exists at every level of our society, from the bottom all the way to the top. And if we keep talking about it as if we expect it to occur because she drank too much, or she wore the wrong thing, or she said the wrong thing, or she smiled in the wrong way and was probably leading him on, if we keep normalizing transgressions without repercussions, then we don't get to be surprised that those transgressions keep occurring. Well, it's not...

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7: Hey guys, I'm your teacher.
2: I'm Dougie, and hello listeners, welcome to spring. First day of spring.
7: Yeah, I know.
2: Winter's out.
7: Like a cat that wants its claws done. But anyway, we're going to do a playlist about climate change. Now, I don't technically know much about climate change. Dougie, do you know what climate change is? Do you know all about it? Because are you smarter than me? Because you're in Aries? Because I know you're probably adorable that way.
2: I certainly know about climate change, yes. As I said before, it's when the weather gets hotter and colder. And in spring, we get warmer weather and we get colder weather this season.
7: Yeah, because we're going to have some rain tomorrow, so...
2: Oh, God, it's back to winter.
3: Climate change. For years, we called them seasons.
2: It gets just too hotter, and that's when natural disasters happen, like we've seen one recently in Nepal.
7: Yeah.
2: They've had a bad flooding over there, and it's not good with their families at the moment. We're thinking of their families at the moment in Australia, because they've sent, I think, so many people of our... military over there to help them.
7: Yeah, but I know it gets hot, but sometimes in spring it can get pretty cold. But most of it stays quite warm.

0: I got to tell you, with all this climate change going on, it's really getting harder and harder for this, for trying to keep our whole planet environmentally safe. I mean, this is the only planet we have so far.
1: Our first song is by Michael Jackson, The Earth Song.

0: That song was Four Seasons in One Day by Crowded House at Crowded House, a grown-up split ends.
1: Welcome back to the Rat. Today we are talking about a playlist called the Quarantine, where the seasoning of world get hot and cold, whatever country, whatever state or the country in the world. So right now it can spring time in Australia, and it will come to summer soon. So they'll get some flood and fire happening this year again. It always happened the last forever in the BC world, poor and floods. The floods. Where they had one in India or something.
2: I think that's a country next door to Nepal.
1: As this morning we saw a video photograph in India where it's snow and the snow comes down and all the rest of the other town get flooded. When the snow melted.
2: Oh, yeah, I think you mean Nepal. Climate change is what the 23-year-old from woman from Sweden has been protesting about for a long time, or been an activist about it, Greta Thunberg. Global warming is more about the weather heating up, I think. So it's kind of related in a similar way.
1: Well, next song on the playlist, Tony Miss Visual, Big Yellow Taxi, to the Rat, 93.7.

0: That was Power and a Passion by Midnight Oil. It used to be a... Peter Garrett used to be in the Parliament.
1: Hi guys. It's Jenna and Letitia.
2: Yep, and we're going to talk to you about some wildfires that we get here in Australia. In summer, we have a total fire ban.
1: Not allowed to light fires. Don't light a bonfire because of bushfires and that. When they start doing a fire, and it creates my asthma to go up as well.
0: A reminder what the rules are in total fire ban days. Do not light fires. Please do not leave kitchen things unattended. Like if you're cooking, you're supposed to have a bushfire action plan. You have a blanket, believe it or not. Also, you could have first aid to call 000. Fire truck, not ambulance. You leave straight away. Also, you do not go back inside. The fire action plan to keep you safe.
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0: That was Noah's Works with Burning Feeling. If you had that burning feeling, don't worry, medication would have cured that.
1: That was pretty priceless, Burnsy, but I think I have something about climate change that might change your climate mind. What do you call a climate day that's gone off course? A climate calamity.
2: Welcome back, everybody. If you've just tuned in, either washing your clothes or hanging up your clothes or whatever, we're talking today about climate change and climate change songs where it gets hotter and colder. Here's some tips that you can use at home. Take shorter showers.
3: Use Tropic Transport. And get on your bike.
0: Be like me. Don't use deodorant.
1: And here's another tip. If you're ever dealing with recycling, please recycle it. Oh, and when you're not at home, please switch your lights off.
0: If you don't use deodorant, you will live long. But you won't have any friends because you pom.

0: Welcome back, everybody. You just heard The King is Dead by The Herd and Losing Wild by Anya Anastasia.
1: So you just heard a song by Herd.
2: What has caused climate change? I reckon by people not following the rules. Coal, oil and cars. Burning coal and oil creates greenhouse gases, get released in the atmosphere. They trap the heat, then they make the planet hot.
1: Our fossils. Now why do I think of Dinner with the Inn? Laws?
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And every day seems like

0: That was Mervengay. Mercy me.
1: Hello. We are talking about climate change. Flannery is and was the Australian of the Year in 2007, and he's a mammalogist, paleontologist, and environmental activist. He helped lead the Climate Council, an independent Australian group that talks about climate change. And other roles he had, he was previously served as the director of the South Australian Museum. What hasn't he done? Here's John Denver with Calypso and an ice house with Great Southern Land.
2: Ironic, really. A song about climate with a song by Ice House. That is what Eskimos live in.

0: Hey, swingers. Still awake from that Monday all-night slumber party? Then slip into something comfortable. Curl up and get comfy on the 3D lounge with Dale every Tuesday from 12 to 1. Meow.
1: Hello, listeners, and welcome to Gardening Australia with Johnny Seven. This week, we're talking about roses. And we all know what roses love. Manure. That's right, utter crap. Now the best place to get this crap is from commercial radio. That's right, you can fill your boots with it. 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Now, that's your lot for the week. Cheerio.

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Big thank you goes out to the Rat Radio Squad. What a bunch of scallywags they are. And did you hear Stu's show earlier? Fantastic. Off the dial, listeners. Milt Jackson starting the lounge today. Blue and Sentimental. Yes, I love those vibraphones. Dig them. David Rose with the stripper theme in the background. Next up, we have a track from Hank Mobley. It's almost Remembrance Day, listeners. Here we go. Remember.

Dexter Gordon blowing sax on a track that he wrote called Cheesecake. There we go. Yes, Dexter Gordon. From memory, it was released on a CD called Go. There we go. Frank Sinatra was in the middle there with September in the Rain. Looks like we're going to get some rain in here in little old Adelaide. And Hank Mobley starting the bracket, a track called Remember. It's the opening track from Soul Station. I might spin the title track a bit later in the show. Stay tuned, listeners. It's just gone 12:18 here at 3D Radio, 93.7 FM. 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There's also a free app, and you can listen back to the last month worth of all programming. Our techs are the best, listeners. Next up, we have a track from Vince Jones. It's called Luncheon with the Premier. What would you say to the Premier? I'd say stop cutting down bloody trees and, idiot, you know? Yeah, wow. Luncheon with the Premier. Here is Vince Jones.

Never, never, never will I have been. Yes, Sam Keating.

wow, Red Norvo on the vibes. It's a track called Confessing. It's from this Either Side of Midnight compilation. I can't tell you any more details about it. Red Norvo, yeah, what a freak on the vibes, groovy. Vince Jones before that, Luncheon with the Premier. And what would you say to the Premier? Bloody hell. If you want to play golf, just play up at Highcombe. If you can't play at Highcombe, there's no way, yeah, there's no way you're going to be a world champion. So, yeah, and stop cutting down trees. Bloody Peter Malinowskis. Wow, what are you doing, man? Thanks for your text message, Christine. Christine's one of the lovely people that gets to the Hillbilly Hoot. I'll mention the Hillbilly Hoot next air break. Next up, we have a track from Roland Kirk. Now, Roland Kirk, bit of a tripper, this guy. Blind, but he's just the most amazing. He's probably the master of circular breathing. There is a really long note that he plays in this track. It's called Blue Roll. Here we go. 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

Johnny Hodges blowing sax, Lalo Schifrin on the piano. From this CD, Lalo and Johnny Hodges and Lalo Schifrin. The track's called I'm in Another World. What a lovely sound. I dig it, listeners. It's just gone 12:38 on this Tuesday afternoon here at 3D Radio, 93.7 FM. Yes, Roland Kirk starting the bracket. What do you think of that big long note of his? Fantastic. Circular breathing. It sounds great. The track is called Blue Roll. It's from this Jazz Masters 27. Next up, we have a track from Glennie Ray Virus and her Tamworth Playboys. Now, she made a bit of a... she played a few gigs during the week down at the Semaphore at the Music Festival, and I reckon that she played at the Wheat Sheaf as well during the week. But last week, she played at the Hillbilly Hoot, and it went off. And I must thank Twisted Fingers for getting some footage of her and putting that up on the net, up on YouTube. Fantastic. I had a look at that. Twisted Fingers, if you're listening, I had a look at that. Veronica and I had a look at that earlier. Good on you, mate. That sounds good. Yes. Yes, Glennie Ray Virus. I've got her CD here. The CD is Glennie Ray Virus and her Tamworth Playboys. Glennie Ray plays violin. She's a country music royalty here in Australia. Fantastic. There's a fantastic song on here called The Pussy Song, about a friendly little cat, maybe next week, but I've chosen A Good Man Is Hard to Find. 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

Ooh, the silly sounds of David Rose and the stripper theme. Hi, how are you going out there? You've just missed a fantastic sax of movement, a sax lounge. There's lots of sax today. Hank Mobley was there. Oh, we started the bracket with Glennie Ray Virus and her Tamworth Playboys. A Good Man Is Hard to Find from her High Rolling CD, Gold. We also heard Oscar Peterson Trio with Mush Cunada from the Sol Español, 1966. My name's Dale. I've got to get out of here. Thanks for listening. Thanks for all the phone calls and text messages. Christine, your text messages was my favourite. And thank you to the delightful Veronica for answering phones today. She's one of the lovely reception people that we have here at 3D. It's 100% voluntary. People are here because they want to be here. I feel sorry for the sheep that listen to commercial radio. I really do. I'm going to finish up with this track. Might go a little bit overtime. I haven't seen the cat yet, but I'm sure she's purring around. There she is, purring around somewhere. I'm going to finish up with Joe Lovano blowing sax, Angel Eyes. Be careful on the roads. Look after your pets and manners, please. Stay tuned for the cat.

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Thursday, the 8th of October, Stories of Hope for Wilderness. 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And on Sunday, Massey Ferguson and the Briar Patch from 4 o'clock. 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

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It is 11 minutes past one, 1:11. I'll be here until 2 o'clock, and how about daylight savings? I'm so glad that's back. So much nicer to get an extra hour of light in the evening, but not too keen on the dark mornings, but I'll get used to it. Started out this week with Kaiser Chiefs with I Predict a Riot from the Employment album from 2005. Followed that up with The Monkees with Words from Pisces, Aquarius, Capricorn and Jones Limited from 1966. And you just heard with People from their self-titled album from 1966 with You Burn Me Up and Down. Coming up next, we've got July, another self-titled one from 68 this time, and Dandelion Seeds. 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

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Time is 1:38. Lovely day outside. Sun's finally come out. Looking like we're going to have some lovely weather for the next few days. And then the rain comes again, but we do need it. Okay, starting out that set, we had July with Dandelion Seeds from their self-titled album from 1968. Followed by Jacko Gardner doing a version of Rainbow Chaser, taken from an album Yesterday, Sunshine Today, New Magical Covers of Nirvana Songs, 1967 to 1969, the UK band from the 60s, not that other one. Then we had Human League with Being Boiled from the Travelogue album from 1980, Pink Floyd with Matilda Mother from The Piper at the Gates of Dawn from 1967, and from the same year, the Forever Changes LP, Love, of course, with Maybe the People Would Be the Times or Between Clark and Hilldale. Then the Chocolate Watch Band with Baby Blue from The Inner Mystique from 68, and you just heard Merrill Fankhauser and HMS Bounty, and the track was A Visit with Ashia, taken from the compilation A Strange Light from the East, Eastern Influenced Western Music, 65 to 72. Okay, coming up next, we've got a track from the Bonniewell Music Machine, another self-titled album, and this track's called Bottom of the Soul. 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

Bit of a long song there with Pond with, man, it feels like space again, so I'll leave that going in the background while I give you a rundown on what I just played. So before Pond, we had the Blues Magoos with I'll Go Crazy from Psychedelic Lollipop from 1966. The Grassroots with Midnight Confessions before that from 68. The Electric Prunes with Bangles from their self-titled album from 67. And another self-titled, What Is Going On, started out with the Bonniewell Music Machine, Bottom of the Soul. So I will leave you with Pond from 2015. Man, it feels like space again. And Andrew Kay is coming up next in a couple of minutes. Have a good week, and bye now.

This week at the Hotel Metro, Thursday, October 8th from 8 p.m, Teenage Lust and CPR Unit. 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Sunday from 3 p.m, Baron von Dooley, Last Milieu, and Wings of Knives. 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

0: Furball is not a swear word. If you can have 3D radio across, I can have furball down the side. What? You want the dog to adjudicate? Oh, well, okay. It's not a swear word. How can it be a 10-point penalty?
1: Don't argue with the umpire. Cleo's right. Furball is a cat-dog swear word. And you said Harry could be the adjudicator, so I'm allowing 3D radio as a connector on the board. Now, how about some nice chicken crunchies?
0: Sounds good.
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Thanks to Megan for the last hour of Technicolor Dreaming. And I started a show off this week with two tracks by The Residents from their American Composer Series 1982 to 1987 free CD set, both from the George and James

set, which was the music of, no, not George. So firstly from the George and James, the album, the George Gershwin and James Brown covers. I played residents doing I Got Rhythm, the George Gershwin composition. And then a track, the single mix of The Stars and Stripes, which was The Stars and Stripes Forever by John Philip Sousa from the Stars and Hank Forever music of Hank Williams and John Philip Sousa, originally released in 1986, and George and James was released in 1984. I'll be playing a couple more tracks on that free disc compilation of it, of the American Composer Series albums a little bit later. But I hope everyone enjoyed their Labor Day weekend. Now I'm going to play some local music now, all new releases. I'm just going to start off with the Druid Fluids with Petrichor.

aye, Captain. Message received. We're mobilizing via the sky and the seas. But to tell you the truth, I can't tell you any lies. You're a mighty

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It gets me all revved up

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0: You go too far, Shock Jock. Too far.

This is 3D Radio, and this is a Mysterioso show with Andrew Kay, and that was a bracket of Adelaide bands. I played all new releases. I played the Druid Fluids with Petrichor, which is their new single. Then two tracks by Dom Sensitive from their Pop Contest CD, Faint Like a Star and Upper Percussive Tones. Two tracks by Stabitha and the Knifey Wifeys from their Disgust release, which is number one on 3D's Top 20 Plus One. Victory of Death and Corpse Fauna, and finishing off there, The Fuss with their new single Clipped Wings. Hope you enjoyed that. And yes, I'm be with you until 4 o'clock when Darcy May comes in to do Sonic Seasoning. Now I'm going to play some tracks on that great compilation, The Strange Light from the East, Eastern Influenced Western Music, 1965 to 1972. And I'm going to start with The Pretty Things and Bracelets on Fingers.

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0: This time I'm going to get it right.

0: clock stuck there. Do you need a hand?
1: I'm looking for 9 across, and then I'll be finished this one.
0: What's the clue?
1: Spatial reality on the airwaves.
0: Oh, that's easy. 3D radio.
1: Oh, yeah, that fits.

0: Ah, yes, that was five tracks from the compilation On Cherry Red, A Strange Light from the East, Eastern-influenced Western music, 1965 to 1972. I played The Pretty Things with Bracelets on Fingers, West Coast Pop Art Experimental Band with Buddha, Lynn Pike, who was a New Zealand singer, Given Time, The Lemon Pipers, I Need Someone, The Painter, and finishing off here, the Nirvana Sitar and String Group with Head. As I said before, all five tracks from that great compilation, A Strange Light from the East, free disc set, released on the British Cherry Red label this year. Okay, yes, you're listening to 3D Radio, broadcasting from Adelaide or Garnerland, South Australia, 93.7 FM and on the 3D app. And if you want to hear or see what's been played, check out the 3dradio.com website. And look in the program guide section. Okay, so as before, I'm your presenter, Andrew Kay. Now I'm going to play some covers now. I'm going to play three tracks from the Residents American Composer series. First off from the George and James section, which was the music of George Gershwin and James Brown. George and James was originally released in 1984. I just side one was all George Gershwin covers, and side two was all James Brown covers done in the style of the James's classic Live at the Apollo from 1963. And I'm going to play Night Train, and then I'm going to play an abandoned project by them, but I think it was the first one I considered doing, the music of Sun Ra and Buddy Holly. I'm going to play their version of Space Is the Place, by, of course, Sun Ra's song. And then they did a few other covers of other people's songs, including Percy Mayfield's Hit the Road Jack in 1987, which were released as a single, 12-inch and 7-inch. I'm going to play the 7-inch version. But first off, here's the Residents with doing James Brown's Night Train.
1: Oh boy, hey, Night Train.

0: drink, carry me. Yeah, all aboard the New York ship. Are you ready for the night train?
1: Yeah.
0: Are you ready for the night train?
1: Yeah.
0: All right, night.

The strange house stood, deserted now, roof leaking, its rose garden returned to wild nature. Only the creaking of old joists was occasionally heard, as if talking to the ghosts of its original inhabitants. That, and every slow midnight, the eerie sound of 3D radio seeping from the walls, as if the spirits were in need of company. Perhaps they were.

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1: "No dice, son, you gotta work late."
0: Sometimes I wonder what I'm gonna do, but there ain't no cure for the summer.

0: you want to use the car to go riding next Sunday. Well, I didn't go to work, told the boss I was sick.
1: Now you can't use the car because you didn't work a lick.
0: Sometimes I wonder what I'm gonna do, but there ain't no cure for the summertime blues.

0: station. I'm gonna take my problem to the United Nations. Well, I called up my congressman and he said, quote,
1: I'd like to help you, son, but you're too young to vote.
0: Sometimes I wonder what I'm gonna do, but there ain't no cure for the summertime blues.

G'day, this is Adam Hills. Coming up after five or six ads, we're going to catch up with the cars out on the streets. They've got icy cold beverages they're going to give away. We've got to promote some... Sorry, it's not that station? Which station's this? Oh, right, this is the station that plays music that people actually want to listen to. It's 3D Radio, 93.7 FM.

Yes, this is 3D Radio, broadcasting from Adelaide, Organa Land, South Australia, with me, Andrew Kay, and the Mysterioso Show. And that was a bracket of offbeat covers. I started with three tracks by The Residents from their American Composers series 1982 to 1987. I played first off their version of James Brown's The Night Train, then Sun Ra's Space is the Place, followed by Percy Mayfield's Hit the Road Jack's 7-inch version, which was originally released in 1987. And then I played The Sex Pistols with Johnny B. Good Roadrunner from The Great Rock and Roll Swindle, The Seven Stooges The Stooges' I Want to Be Your Dog from the two-disc compilation Tales from the Rhino, Nash for Slash doing Brian Wilson's Dead Man's Curve from New Wave Covers, The Flying Lizards doing Eddie Cochran's Summertime Blues from their first album from 1980, The Dickies doing Black Sabbath's Paranoid from the Punk Singles Collection, and finishing off here, The Shower Scene from Psycho from Melbourne, doing Jimi Hendrix's Purple Haze from their Exploding Hits CD. All right, now I'm going to get into some 70s funk now. I'm going to start off with James Brown's house band, the JBs, or they are billed here as Fred Wesley and the JBs from 1974 album Damn Right I Am Somebody. He says, if you don't get it the first time, get up and try it again, party.

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1: Yeah!
0: How can we do it?
1: Do it!

0: 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I got a 3D radio straight with a 93.7 kicker. You holding anything that can beat that?
1: Oh, heck, I'm busted.

0: Americans. America.
1: Oh yes, come in, Mr. Parsons. I've received the test results back from the pathologist. I'm afraid it's confirmation of what I first thought. You have auditory commercialitis. In this case, caused by repetitive, formatted, and formula-driven auditory stimulation of a radio kind. Fortunately, it can be completely cured. The only known cure, though, is 3D radio, three times a day after meals, and the awful swelling will soon disappear.

Yes, this is 3D Radio, brought with Andrew Kay, the Mysterioso Show, broadcasting from Adelaide, South Australia, 93.7 FM. And, wait a minute. I set a bracket off with some 70s funk. First off, Fred Wesley and the JBs with If You Don't Get It the First Time, Get Up and Try It Again Party, from their 1974 album Damn Right I Am Somebody. Then from Texas, the Kashmir Stage Band doing a James Brown cover, Super Bad, from the compilation Texas Funk 1968 to 1975. Then the forthcoming from Los Angeles with the Dead Don't Die instrumental from their compilation Strange Things 1970 to 1974. And then Untouchable Machine Shop from 1973 with Machine Shop Part 1 from the Instrumental Explosion compilation. Then I got into a bit of experimental music there. The Severed Heads with Opera, which was recorded in Perth in 2007, and Rosie, which was recorded, I think, 2008, from their from their CD Emergency Broadcasts, I Taste the King. Then I played from the US Hunting Lodge with Commerce, from their Nomad Souls Tribal Warning Shot CD. I think Commerce was recorded in, 1985. And finishing off there, also from the US, Christian Mark Clay with Craft from his compilation Records. Well, this is the end of the show for this week. Hope you enjoyed it. I think someone else will be filling in for Darcy May this week on Sonic Seasoning. I'm going to finish off with a track from Melbourne experimental electronic artist David Chesworth from his 50 Synthesizer Greats compilations, 50 Synthesizer Greats album, which was recorded in 1979, and the track is called Forbin Project. Stay tuned for Sonic Seasoning after this. See you next week. Bye.

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Welcome. It is 4:04 PM on this lovely Tuesday afternoon, broadcasting from St. Peter's on Kaurna Country. I'm sharing my picks of the week, as per usual, my afternoon playlist, and it's a feel-good vibe. That was Foster the People with their song Helena Beat from Torches. Such a good album. And I'm going to keep things going now with some Phil Collins' Sussudio.

This is Sonic Seasoning on 3D Radio, and we just heard some funky tunes. Marvin Gaye, Got to Give It Up. Then a local band, the Dainty Morsels, with Nymphomaniac. And started the bracket with Phil Collins, Sussurio. Sussurio. Going to play a couple more local bands now. First up, Birds of Spies with Spin, and then the Watchers, Love Me Too.

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1: This is 3D Radio, 93.7 FM, and I am sonically seasoning you. That just there was a live version of California by Phantom Planets. Running Up That Hill by Kate Bush. Before that, after our two local bands, The Watchers, Love Me Too, Demo, and Birds of Spies, Spin. Gonna play our, as in Australia's pop icon, Kylie, now. One of her disco tracks called Burning Up. Time to get a little groovy.
2: 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Walking in solo, everyone drops. Hey, summer madness, totally cool.

It's 4:50 p.m. here on Ghana Country, Adelaide, South Australia. This is 3D Radio, and I am Darcy May, the host of Sonic Seasoning. Just featured some tracks from the Blonde Squad. Started off with Kylie, Burning Up, then Gwen Stefani, The Sweet Escape, which was the very first tour that I ever went and saw. So, holds a special place in my heart, Gwen Stefani. Then Madonna, Get Into the Groove. And that just there, of course, Call Me by Blondie. I'm going to sign off now and just leave you with a few tracks to finish. Praise Mangina with Maze. And then Talking Heads' Psycho Killer. It's been another great week of sharing music with you. Stick around for Susie with the whole kit and caboodle. And I'll be back next week. Look after yourselves. Bye-bye.

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1: Thursday, the 8th of October, Stories of Hope for Wilderness. 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And on Sunday, Massey Ferguson and the Briar Patch from 4 o'clock.
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Bill Callahan with Footprints from his Woke on a Whale Heart album, and Druid Fluids, a new single for them, Petrichor. That's the word that describes the smell of rain hitting concrete or something like that. That's my believed interpretation of it, but new music from them. It's 5:08 and you're with Susie on the whole kit and caboodle this afternoon. Delightful to be with you. Going to have a bunch of new-ish music on the show today, and also, of course, delving into some oldies and some real oldies. And we'll also feature songs recorded at this week's feature recording studio, which is an Australian one, so some Aussie music to look forward to. And that will be in about half an hour.

That's Laura Veers from her latest album, Temple Songs. We heard Pulse. Before that, Maisie B with Cliche. Swap Meet with Bonnie from their recently released album, Mount Zero. And at the top, we had The Fuss, a new single from them, Clipped Wings. I've got some new music from the Womack sisters, and yes, they are. Yes, they are related. They're complete Nepo babies, but gee, they sound fabulous. They're out on Daptone Records, and you can definitely tell that by the sound of their song that I'm going to play for you now. This is If I Let You.

I'd like to apologize to those who are in a situation where they cannot play air organ right now. If you're on the bus or you're still at work and you couldn't fully appreciate the sounds coming out of Billy Preston's strutting just there, I apologize. Before Billy Preston, we had Gil Scott-Heron with The Revolution Will Not Be Televised, Jalen Nyonga with Come Around and Love Me, and the Womack sisters at the top with If I Let You. Yes, their parents are Womack and Womack. Bobby Womack is their uncle. And I learnt something. I didn't know that Linda Womack of Womack and Womack was the daughter of Sam Cooke. So they are also Sam Cooke's grandchildren. Some pretty impressive pedigree, but also a pretty impressive sound. I hope you like that. They've got a whole new self-titled album out if you did like it and you want to hear more. It's 5:38 and it's time for us to talk a little bit about this week's Studio. And today we're travelling up to the central coast of New South Wales to a 25-acre property surrounded by a forest, state forest, in Somersby, Central Coast, New South Wales. It's about an hour out of Sydney. The studio, there's a group of three or four studios now, plus it's quite a complex, but the first studio was built in 2000 by former In Excess member Gary Beers. And he did start having people recording there. Originally it was called Mangrove Studios, and then it changed hands. And it's now owned by somebody whose surname I have in front of me, but not first name. Why don't I find his first name? Give him his dues. Scott Horscroft. He's an Australian record producer, and he now owns and runs the Grove Studios. It's an absolutely beautiful environment. So Studio One is huge. It's got all the equipment you could possibly want. I think like a 52-channel console. It's got a grand piano. It's got the size. It's got the scope. It's got all the equipment. It's also got a residential feature. So you've got a full kitchen, living room, four bedrooms, a separate producer cottage around the billabong. They've got a billabong. They've also got a swimming pool, a spa and all that kind of stuff. It looks absolutely beautiful. Studio 2 is the smaller studio. You can record there, but also people use it for songwriting, mixing. And it's got a Harrison console, was apparently famous for being the console that Thriller was mixed on, and also a bunch of Fleetwood Mac records. So they're quite proud of their mix of contemporary technology, but also great warm analog sounds. They also have, you know, a mixing studio, and they've got a few other things that make them stand out from some of the other studios around the place. They host an academy as well. So they're not just recording artists, but they're also training the music producers of the future. So their academy has actually partnered with the University of Canberra. I think they started out doing a TAFE course, but they've moved up now to a bachelor. You can do a Bachelor of Creative Industries in Contemporary Music Practice. That's a three-year course, or a one-year diploma of music and sound production. And it combines classroom learning, industry training, and mentorship. So, they've taken it to that next level by not just producing the sounds of now, but producing the producers of the future. They also host songwriting camps. As I mentioned, it's quite a expansive property, so people hire out the whole complex for songwriting camps, and they sort of break off into little groups into all the different spaces and then come together and collaborate and etc. So yeah, it's quite beautiful to look at. I don't know much about the equipment side of things, but I'm impressed by the look of the equipment as I see it. There's knobs to twiddle until the cows come home. And they've been the home of some really significant Australian artists. So people like Vera Blue, Violent Soho, Amity Affliction, Birds of Tokyo, Courtney Barnett,
did I mention Ocean Alley, DZ Death Rays, Silver Chair, Casey Chambers, and a whole bunch of other people have recorded there. So we're going to hear from a swathe of Aussie artists today. We'll start out with Olympia, and we'll hear Smoke Signals from her album Self-Talk that she recorded at the Grove Studios. Then we'll hear from Julia Jacklin. She's got a new album out, but we're going to go a few albums back to Crushing and hear Pressure to Party. We'll hear something from DZ Death Rays and also something from Ocean Alley.

This week at the Hotel Metro, Thursday, October 8th from 8 p.m, Teenage Lust and CPR Unit. Friday from 9 p.m, Lucid Brew, Space Coyote, and JPH and the Dangerous Animals. 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

That fat bass came to us courtesy of Ocean Alley, the song Confidence from their album Chiaroscuro. We had DZ, or now I'm wondering if it's DZ Death Rays, but I've been Australian for 52 years. I can't say DZ. DZ Death Rays, even if I sound uncool. Gina Works at Hearts from their Black Rat album. We had Julia Jacqueline, Pressure to Party from Crushing, and Olympia started us off with Smoke Signals from their album Self Talk. All recorded at the Grove Studios in Somersby, New South Wales. Looks like a beautiful spot if you can ever make it there. It's coming up to 6 o'clock now on the whole kit and caboodle, and we're going to take a detour, heading into slightly Parisian territory with Dickie Doo and the Don'ts.

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If someone in a movie show yelled far in the second row, this whole place is a powder keg, you'd notice him. 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Unless, of course, that personage should be invisible, inconsequential.

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1: Anne Margaret with Everybody Loves My Baby. We had Perry Como with Give Myself a Party. Barney Martin, Mr. Cellophane, that's from the soundtrack to the film, and that was actually from the original Broadway cast of Chicago. If you remember that song in Chicago, absolutely fantastic. And Dickie Doo and the Don'ts with Vive L'Amour from Ultra Lounge, Bachelor in Paris. It's 6:10 and again, we're taking a bit of a left turn, heading to the National now. This is their track, Demons.

Spider-Bait out of my head. We had The Cruel Sea with Black Stick, Johnny Cash, Personal Jesus, and The National with Demons. Time for me to skedaddle. Time for just one more song, and it's out on this day. And on this day in 1889, the Moulin Rouge opened in Paris, cabaret venue still going, and of course, the birthplace of the Can-Can. So I could play any number of songs related to the Moulin Rouge, but why would I when I can play one of my favourite songs of all time, the Pointer Sisters with Yes We Can-Can. Thank you so much for your company. Stay tuned for Steppin' Out.

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Hello and welcome to the Steppin' Out Show, 3D Radio's Black American Music Show, with me, Andrew Kay, the Master Blaster, who'll be doing the show all this month as Professor Bebop has decided to take leave. And thanks to Susie for the whole kit and caboodle. She'll be back next week. I started the show off with Rudy Robinson and the Hungry Five. We've Got It Together, Parts 1 and 2 from 1970 from the compilation Stacks of Funk, Volume 2, More Funky Truth. And I'll be playing some more Stacks Funk in a little while. But first I thought I might play some, I'll be with you until 7:30, by the way, in case you don't know. I'm going to play some Motown Ladies now, starting off with Mary Wells and Two Lovers.

Yes. This is 3D Radio with Andrew Kay, the Master Blaster, and a Steppin' Out show. 3D Radio's very own Black American music show. And that was some Motown Ladies from the 60s. I started with Mary Wells with Two Lovers from her Looking Back 1961 to 1964 CD. Then Kim Weston with Looking for the Right Guy from the Best of Kim Weston. Brenda Holloway with When I'm Gone from the Best of Brenda Holloway. And Barbara Randolph with a rather funky version of Can I Get a Witness from the Motown Funk 2 disc compilation. And the first three were co-written and produced by Smokey Robinson. And yes, I hope you enjoyed that. Now, as I said before, I'm getting into some funk from the Stax label. Starting off, here's Rufus Thomas with from 1973 with Funky Robot.

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0: 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I got a 3D radio straight with a 93.7 kicker. 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

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And 3D Radio's Black American Music Show, Stepping Out, as I said before. That was a bracket of funk from the Stax label. I started with Rufus Thomas with Funky Robot from 1973 from Everything I Do Gonna Be Funky compilation. Then the Bar Case from 1970 with Sang and Dance from Son of Stax Funk, A Whole Nother Strut. Black Nasty from 1973 with Talking to the People, and The Wrecking Crew from 1974 with Bump and Boogie from the Stax of Funk Volume 2 compilation. Roy Lee Johnson and the Villagers with The Dryer Parts 1 and 2 from 1972 from Stax Funk Get Up and Get Down. And finishing off there, Sons of Slum, also from 1972 with The Man, which is, I guess, a kind of answer record to Isaac Hayes' theme from Shaft from the Son of Stax Funk compilation. Okay. Now I'm getting to a bit of 80s jazz funk now. First off, we're going to hear Herbie Hancock from his 1982 album Light Me Up with Get Into the Good Part. And then I'm going to play Roy Ayres from 1981 with Africa Center of the World.

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1: Yeah, Master?
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0: Hello. Okay, Dr. Einstein, there's a call from you on the relativity phone. It's the future.
1: Hello, this is Albie.
2: Hello, this is future Albie. Don't forget to square the constant.
1: Acta liber, of course. Energy equals the mass by the constant to the square power. Ah, but now I have to go. I must get back to inventing the alternative radio mid to FM signals. I'm thinking to calling it 3D radio. It's going to bend broadcast space, I know it. I must get in before that Marconi bloke.

Yes, this is 3D Radio, and this is the Stepping Out Show with Andrew Kay. And I started off that bracket with Herbie Hancock with Getting to the Good Part from his 1982 Light Me Up album. Then Roy Ayres from 1981 with Africa Center of a World from Evolution, the Polydor Anthology. Roy Ayres again with Wayne Henderson from the Crusaders. With No Deposit, No Return from 1978 from their Step Into Our World collaboration. And finishing off there, Donald Byrd featuring the Blackbyrds from 1975 from the soundtrack to a movie called Cornbread, Earl and Me. The One-Eyed Two-Step from the Paint It Black compilation. Well, this is the end of the show for this week, but not to worry, I'll be back same time next Tuesday, 6:30 to 7:30. Roman will be coming up next, and with the environment show right after his last song, which is in memory of Rosalind Ashford, who was of course one of the singers in Martha Reeves and the Vandellas. And this is Martha and the Vandellas right now with Hello Stranger. See you next week. Bye.

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0: But I became very ill. 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
2: And it's just gone 7:30, time for the Environment Show. My name's Roman. I'll be your host for tonight's program, and we'll be hearing from a guest a little later in the show talking about nuclear power's quarter century of stagnation. Lots of other interesting things in the news to talk about, and a selection of music that hopefully you'll enjoy. Graham Redfern writes in The Guardian, Australia experiences the second hottest September on record as El Niño and climate crisis combine. He notes Australia had its second hottest September on record last month as global heating and a strengthening El Niño combined to break a string of heat records around the country. Bureau of Meteorology data showed the minimum nighttime temperatures across the continent were also the hottest for any September on a record that goes back to 1910. Average temperatures ranked in the top five warmest Septembers for every state and the sixth hottest for the North Territory. Alpine areas also broke temperature records, and in Kosciuszko National Park, snow depth fell to zero in September for the first time since monitoring started in 1954. Dr. Lyndon Ashcroft, a climate scientist at the University of Melbourne, said, "There's only one clear driver of this, and that's climate change. This is also a clear example of seasonal creep where winter is ending earlier and spring is starting sooner." Across the continent, average temperatures for September were 2.71 degrees C above the long-term 1961 to 1990 average. Minimum temperatures were 2.52 degrees C above average for the month, just beating the previous mark of 2.51 C set in 2023. The Bureau's data showed Australia has not experienced a September with below average mean temperatures since 2004. Global heating has warmed the continent by more than 1.5 degrees C since countrywide records began in 1910. All states and territories had below average rainfall for September, except for Western Australia, which had its second wettest September on record and the wettest September since 1904. In New South Wales, 45 locations recorded their warmest Septembers on record. Dr. Simon Granger, a senior climatologist at the Bureau, said it was pretty much just warm everywhere. There were persistent high-pressure systems over southeast Australia, and that kept the days quite warm and meant the days were quite dry. It was the fourth dry September on record for New South Wales and the sixth driest for Victoria. It's unusual to see this persistent lack of cold days. Alongside global warming, Granger said the El Niño climate system that's still intensifying in the tropical Pacific, forecast to be the strongest ever recorded, had likely contributed to the heat and rainfall patterns seen in September. Several alpine weather stations, where many ski resorts closed early after a warm and rainy winter, also set records in September. The Bureau said data from Snowy Hydro's monitoring gauge at Spencer's Creek in Kosciuszko National Park showed snow depth had fallen to zero during September, the first time this had happened in any September since records started in 1954. At Thredbo, where temperatures measurements go back 59 years, the average nighttime temperature was 0.1 C, the first time the daily minimum for September had averaged above freezing. The town also saw its hottest September day on record at 16 degrees C, about 1 degree over its previous record set in 2001. In Victoria's alpine regions, maximum temperatures across the month at Mount Buller, Falls Creek and Mount Hotham were all the hottest on record. But there is a bit of good news. Donald Liu, writing in The Guardian, notes that an EV sold every 100 seconds. Australian demand for electric cars more than doubles. It turns out that Australians are buying electric vehicles at record levels, with sales more than doubling year on year and occurring at a rate equivalent to one EV sold every 100 seconds. A record 157,957 EV sales occurred between January and June. That's a 117% increase on the same period last year, according to a new report released by the Electric Vehicle Council. Comparatively, petrol and diesel vehicle sales decreased by 14% year on year, according to the council's chief executive, Julie Delvecchio. EVs accounted for one in four new vehicles sold in the first half of the year, up 12.1% from the first 6 months of 2025, the State of EVs report said. Delvecchio said of the rise, EVs are being taken up as a cost-of-living measure by households across Australia, noting that the ongoing fuel crisis was an accelerating factor but was not the starting gun. It exposed the value of the policy work that had already been done and made the lower running costs and energy security benefits of EVs much more immediate for Australian households, she said. The new figures include about 104,000 battery electric vehicles and 54,000 plug-in hybrids. As of June, there were 612,000 EVs in the national vehicle fleet. We're well on track to hit the target of 1 million EVs on Australian roads by next year, said Amon Gur, the head of policy and advocacy at the EV Council. The Australian Capital Territory, where 44% of new cars registered are electric, retained its crown as the nation's EV capital. Ternay, in Melbourne's west, was the individual postcode with the highest uptake. A key driver of the growing uptake has been the National Vehicle Efficiency Standard, which requires car makers to supply new vehicles that meet an average per kilometre emissions target. The standard had substantially increased the options and the price competitiveness of EVs, with nearly 200 EV models available in 2026, Gower said. The Council is pushing for the federal government to extend the standard beyond 2029 to align with the government's 2035 emissions reduction target. But subdued take-up of electric trucks? Charging infrastructure had largely kept pace with growing EV demand, the report found, with the number of public charging locations growing to 4,268 across the country. While Australia was no longer a global laggard compared with other electric car markets, buses and cars were roaring ahead of electric trucks and vans, for which sales continued to be less than 1% of their respective markets, Gower said. Every truck that's electric is an upgrade to Australia's energy security, Delvecchio said. We've barely touched the sides on that transition. The report also found that the federal, ACT, New South Wales government's EV policies were top of the class, while South Australia, Queensland, Tasmania and Northern Territory have gone backwards. Queensland and Northern Territory are moving back to fossil fuels rather than trying to electrify their transport systems, Gow said. The most disappointing example of this was when the Queensland government recently invested in 630 diesel buses. The diesel buses will be on Queensland roads until the end of the next decade, and they'll certainly be polluting the air in Brisbane when the Olympics are held. And Adam Morton has a piece in The Guardian where he notes that Australia's big polluters rely on carbon offsets for climate credibility, but the system looks like a house of cards. The fight within the Greens that led senators across the floor last week over koala protection in National Park may have finally put a spotlight on a bigger issue, one at the heart of many of Australia's promise to act on the climate crisis. It's this. The country and its polluting industries are too reliant on carbon offsets. The more reliance is placed on them, the more they look like a house of cards. Offsets can be a mind-deadening subject, but they matter. In Australia, they are known as Australian Carbon Credit Units. Each credit is said to represent 1 ton of greenhouse gas that isn't in the atmosphere and otherwise would have been. They're mostly generated from government-sanctioned projects that are meant to regenerate forests or capture and burn methane released from landfill sites. These type of projects have plenty to recommend them. With global heating moving into increasingly dangerous territory, the world needs to retain and regenerate all the forests it can and create new ones. It also needs to sharply reduce how much methane and carbon dioxide is poured into the atmosphere. But we need to be realistic about what these carbon credits can and can't do. Australian carbon credits are treated as a like-for-like alternative for emissions cuts by fossil fuel producers, factories and other big polluting sites. Under the climate policy applied to big industrial facilities, responsible for about a third of national pollution, the safeguard mechanism, there is no requirement that businesses make direct emissions cuts. They can just buy an unlimited number of offsets and claim them as their own reductions. This flexibility makes life easier for the owners of industrial sites that, under changes introduced by Labor 3 years ago, need to cut emissions intensity, the amount of pollution pumped out per unit of production, by between 1 and 4.9% a year. But it also creates problems. Geologically stored carbon that's dug up and used as coal, gas or oil has been underground for millennia. When it's brought to the surface and set on fire, it releases heat-trapping gas that otherwise couldn't escape. That gas can persist in the atmosphere for thousands of years. Carbon stored in nature operates on a much shorter timescale. It's prone to fire and decay and destruction. There is no guarantee it can be kept out of the atmosphere. The extraordinary forest and peat fires burning on the Indonesian islands of Borneo and Sumatra are a case in point. They're estimated to have released nearly 20 million tonnes of carbon dioxide in the first week of September alone. It echoes the vast amount of carbon released in Australian bushfires, particularly the Black Summer Infernos of 2019-20. With a record-breaking El Niño underway, the odds of a version of that repeating in the next year or two are shortening. This is a significant problem in its own right, but not the biggest issue with relying on offsets. The Guardian has reported for years on the mountain of evidence that shows limiting the systemic damage from rising temperatures and accelerating extreme weather events requires immediate and sustained direct emissions cuts. A UN Environment Programme report earlier this month that found global heating will reach 1.8 degrees C in a best-case scenario is just the latest example. We also need strategies to draw CO2 from the atmosphere, but the latter is not a substitute for the former. It's an and, not an or. This is not a new problem, and the Climate Change Minister, Chris Bowen, has acknowledged direct cuts are necessary, but this is largely not yet reflected in the design of the safeguard mechanism. It's easy enough to understand why this might be the case. Transformational change is hard, and climate policy has been a political killing field in Australia for most of the century. Fossil fuel interests dedicate huge resources to slowing climate action. No political leader wants to be the next victim of the climate war's victim. And the science-denying right is rising again. But these political considerations don't change the problems with the system. Research and peer-reviewed journals has found the biggest Australian carbon credit methods have provided only a fraction of the emissions reductions that are claimed, while producing tens of millions of offsets. This is disputed, but there has been no project-level investigation to disprove it. The flood of carbon offsets being created means the price of credits is low, less than $40 a tonne of CO2. It gives polluters an incentive to meet their obligations under the safeguard mechanism by paying for credits representing cuts elsewhere rather than directly reducing their footprint. There was striking evidence of this earlier this year when The Guardian and ABC's Four Corners revealed BHP had scrapped and delayed projects to cut emissions, including stalling plans to replace diesel vehicles at iron ore mine sites with electric trucks. The world's biggest miner decided it was cheaper to buy new polluting trucks and pay for carbon offsets. The issue is even more acute with coal mines and fossil gas facilities. While they can take some steps to reduce on-site emissions, they ultimately need to be phased out to cut their pollution. Neither appears to be happening on a meaningful scale. Data from the Clean Energy Regulator, a government agency, shows about two-thirds of the offsets sold in Australia in the last reporting year were bought by fossil fuel companies. Meanwhile, direct pollution from coal mines increased. The government has a chance to address this. A review of the safeguard mechanism required under law is underway. There is a compelling argument that the best course would be to start again. Policy experts at Nauru Research and Climate Analytics have detailed flaws that go beyond these listed here. The Superpower Institute made a strong case the safeguard should be replaced with a polluter pays levy on companies that extract or import fossil fuels consumed in Australia. By assuming the safeguard survives, at least three things should happen. One, the emissions caps on big polluters, known as baselines, should be tightened to avoid ridiculous cases where some companies are rewarded for pumping out more CO2 than in the past. Two, there should be an audit to remove any low integrity offsets. Three, and there should be limits on the number of offsets companies can buy. It might help if the government also acknowledges the safeguard should not just encourage industrial sites with a future to clean up their practice, but also push fossil fuel producers that can't cut their pollution to close earlier than planned. If that doesn't happen, the safeguard wouldn't have done its job. Coming up to 7:45, you're listening to The Environment Show on 3D Radio. And probably time for a bit of music, and then we might hear from Dr. Jim Green. Here's Clusterpuff with Purple Flowers.

0: I'm speaking with Jim Green, anti-nuclear campaigner with Friends of the Earth Australia. Welcome to the show.
1: Thanks, Raymond.
0: You had a recent article in Renew Economy. Nuclear power's quarter century of stagnation has no end in sight and has been overtaken by solar PV. I'm sure a lot of our listeners would be astounded to hear this.
1: Yeah, well, it's a funny odd thing writing these reports about the status of nuclear power because it hasn't changed for 25 years. If you look at the number of reactors or the amount of electricity that they generate or the number of countries operating reactors, it just hasn't changed for a quarter of a century. So, that pattern persists. It's just stagnation. And if there's any change from that pattern of stagnation over the next 10 years or so, then it will be marginal growth or marginal decline. But essentially, we're just locked in this pattern of stagnation for as far as we can look forward. And, of course, that contrasts sharply with renewables, which are just going gangbusters. So to put some numbers to all of that, nuclear power accounts for just under 9% of global electricity generation, which is half of its historic peak. It used to produce nearly 18%. And for renewables, it's 32-33% now, with the conservative International Energy Agency anticipating 43% renewables by the end of the decade.
0: And in fact, even the World Nuclear Industry Status Report wasn't overly optimistic, was it?
1: No, not at all. That's all of the data in this article that I've written comes from the latest edition of the World Nuclear Industry Status Report. It's not actually produced by the nuclear industry. It's produced by independent experts. This year's report is 600 pages long, so it's just really an encyclopedia of everything that's happening in the nuclear world from an independent point of view, but also, you know, closely fact-checking all of their data. And that's why the nuclear industry actually hates it, because they don't really like the truth being told about their aging, stagnant industry.
0: So which countries are still heavily into nuclear?
1: Well, the US has the most reactors, about 93 now, but, you know, that's fallen by a dozen or so over the past dozen years. France still has its fleet of 50-odd reactors, but they're aging, and their only reactor construction project this century turned out to be a complete disaster. I think the final cost for one reactor was of the order of $30 billion Australian dollars, and it took 17 years to build. And, you know, this is in a country which is obsessed with nuclear and has a vast amount of experience, but the best they can do is one reactor, 17 years, $30 billion. There's only one more country to mention, and that's China. It's the only country with a significant nuclear power expansion program. So over the past 20 years, China has increased its reactor fleet by 53. But in the rest of the world, there's been a decline of 55 reactors over the past 20 years. So significant growth in China and slow decline in the rest of the world.
0: A little ironic, given that China's also exporting a lot of solar.
1: Yeah, I know. And also domestically, solar is going gangbusters. And even the nuclear growth is actually pretty marginal and steady, whereas the growth of renewables is sharp. One of the words used in this report is a breathtaking 40% annual increase in solar electricity generation. So solar and wind combined generate five times more electricity than nuclear does in China. So even in the one country with a significant nuclear expansion program, it's peanuts compared to the growth of renewables.
0: Given the strong growth of renewables, why is Australia still pushing fossil fuels? Just the export market?
1: Well, there certainly is the export market, which is significant. There's the residual use of fossil fuels in Australia. And let's face it, it's not that residual. It's the coal plants have been shutting down, and many more of them are slated to be closed in the not-too-distant future. But there's still the huge amount of fossil fuels used in transportation, for example. So we've got a long way to go. And, there's biases in the system, like the diesel fuel rebate is insane, but no government seems to want to touch that. But there's, you know, for nuclear, it's interesting to note that the Conservative Queensland government has said no to nuclear, even though they're copping a whole lot of flack from the Murdoch press and others. But, you know, the reality of it is that, you know, to take France, for example, who wants to bet on a project that's going to take 7 years to build in addition to 10 years of planning, and it's going to cost $30 billion for one reactor? I mean, it's when you really get to the pointy end of those decisions that even Conservative governments are pulling out.
0: You expect to see a continuing growth in renewables?
1: Yeah, absolutely. If we go by IEA, International Energy Agency, it's 43% by the end of the decade. In Australia, presumably we'll be not too far away from that target of 82% renewables, so maybe in the 60s or 70s, but still climbing. So, you know, there's a lot of work to do, and it is work. It's an ongoing battle against the fossil fuel industry and its acolytes, including the Murdoch press and most of the conservative political parties around Australia, it's Liberal National or One Nation.
0: Interesting to note that while we've increased our purchase of electric cars, we haven't done much about the large transport vans in Australia.
1: No. There's just a mountain of work to do. You know, so in some respects, switching the electricity system to renewables, as difficult and slow as that is, well, it's somewhat easier than some of the other challenges we face. Just here in South Australia, I think the state government gave the gas industry a free kick with ongoing home connections for new houses just this week, not to mention the thuggish response of the Malinauskas government to an anti-fossil fuels protest a couple of years ago where they cranked up the legislation to make it very difficult and dangerous and risky to go out protesting these days.
0: Anyway, thanks for the details, and I hope things go well with the campaign to replace nuclear power with renewables.

Rise and Fall by local band Tenderfall. Coming up to 5 minutes past eight, you're listening to The Environment Show on 3D Radio. And if you want to find out more about the report that Jim was talking about, he has an article on reneweconomy.com.au. Nuclear power's quarter century of stagnation has no end in sight and has been overtaken by solar PV. And from reneweconomy.com.au, Rachel Williamson has a piece, Australia's biggest coal generator set to be replaced by the world's biggest battery. Williamson writes, Origin Energy is planning to double the size of the big battery that's already being built in the shadow of the 2.88 gigawatt Irirang coal power station, with an expansion that will ultimately deliver a facility rated at 1,200 megawatts and 8,600 megawatt hours. Australia's biggest utility is seeking approval to add a 500 megawatt, 4,942 megawatt hour addition, known as Irirang North, to the Irirang Battery Precinct that

proposed around the country, the Collie batteries in Western Australia, Synergy's 500 megawatt and 2,400 megawatt hour, and Neoen's 560 megawatt and 2,240 megawatt hour installations are the biggest operational units, with Irurang competing with Quinbrook's Supernode battery in Brisbane among those still being built. In its EPBC referral, Origin says that it's responding to structural shifts in the national electricity market, the NEM, as the electricity sector transitions from coal-fired generation toward variable renewable energy. Origin announced in 2022 the planned early closure of the Irurang coal power station in late 2025, but has so far failed to invest in any new wind and solar capacity, although it has been a major investor and contractor for battery storage, including at Irurang, the newly completed Mortlake battery, and contracts with Supernode. The lack of new wind and solar capacity forced an initial delay in the Irurang closure to 2027, before another delay, this time blamed on the lack of critical grid services, pushed the latest closure date to April 2029. Many in the energy industry are still to be convinced that date will hold. Origin's EPBC document notes the completed closure of the Liddell coal generator in 2023, now replaced by its own big battery, and the planned closure of the Irurang coal facility. The document notes, "This represents the largest single generation exit in Australian electricity history and is expected to be followed by further retirements at Vales Point, Bayswater and Mount Piper power stations." Same, same, but different. Irurang North is still at the earliest stages of planning, with only an EPBC referral and a scoping report lodged with the New South Wales Government. The EPBC application is being led by Andrew Marshall, formerly the National State MP for the Northern Tablelands, and a former Ministry for Renewables in the Coalition State Government. Origin says Irurang North will be electrically separated from the existing batteries with its own 300 kilowatt grid connection into a spare spot in the nearby Transgrid substation. The plan is to reduce the environmental impact and share some infrastructure by using 11 hectares of existing Irurang battery land and adding another 11 hectares. Origin Energy declined to provide an attributed response to questions about this project. Wind and gas. Origin, meantime, is trimming its renewables portfolio, recently dumping the Sky Ridge wind project near Walcha in New South Wales on cost grounds, and focusing instead on Northern Tablelands wind project in the same region. It's also seeking equity buyers for the 1.45 gigawatt Yanco Delta wind project in the state's southwest. Last month, Origin, already the biggest operator of gas-fired generation in the country, dusted off decades-old plans to build a massive new gas-fired power station in New South Wales' Southern Tablelands. Origin and Energy Australia are both reviving old plans for gas peaking plants, citing a need to meet the volume of firm power deemed necessary by both state and national market overseers. And that's despite the CSIRO's latest GenCost report for 2026, saying both the construction and running costs of gas peakers are rising quickly. The report says new electricity generation capacity required to meet demand from data centres is growing strongly and is impacting gas turbine costs. And it also says gas turbine costs have already increased for the last four consecutive years. As a result of this ongoing demand from data centres, the projections assume that the cost of gas turbine technologies will continue to increase in the next 2 years. Yes, not perhaps the best advice we could get. And Sophie Vorreth, writing in reneweconomy.com.au, notes environmental approvals process kicks off for giant transmission line coalition has vowed to scrap. One of Victoria's most hotly contested transmission upgrades, a proposed high-voltage line connecting the state's grid with New South Wales, has joined the queue for state environmental approval less than 2 months out from the state election and 6 weeks after the coalition opposition pledged to scrap it. Victoria's State Transmission and Renewables Planning Authority, VicGrid, said on Friday that the Environment Effects Statement, EES, for the proposed VNI West project is being released for public exhibition, opening the controversial project up to public review and submissions. VicGrid says both the EES, Victoria's most comprehensive environmental impact assessment process, and the draft planning scheme amendment for VNI West will be on public exhibition for 6 weeks from Monday, October 5th to midnight on Monday, November 16th. Submissions made during this time will form part of the State Planning Minister's formal assessment of the project, which the State Coalition Opposition in August officially pledged to cancel, a move that has and is also being promised by the far-right One Nation Party. VNI West has courted controversy over its scope. The 240-kilometre double-circuit line with a 70-metre-wide easement is proposed to cut a path through the state's northwest, intersecting the properties of more than 200 farmers and landholders along the way. The Victorian side of the project has also been controversial for its cost, which has increased from $3.6 billion to an estimated $7.6 billion, and whether this blowout and the impact on communities can be justified for what the

project delivers. State Liberal leader Jess Wilson has said Victoria doesn't need more unnecessary poles and wires, but data shows some 8.5 gigawatts of solar and wind projects are seeking to connect along VNI West, and the new line is also intended to connect with the Western Renewables Link in Victoria. In an interview with Renew Economy in early September, former Victorian Energy Minister Lily D'Ambrosio said that scrapping VNI West and other projects designed to support renewables would result in a massive increase to electricity bills and increased dependence on gas. D'Ambrosio also pointed out that the original agreement for the project was signed off with the former Morrison Coalition government when Angus Taylor was the Federal Energy Minister. Taylor now heads the Federal Coalition, see Taylor's media release endorsing cheap and reliable energy in Victoria. "We did a joint press conference in one of those rare occurrences with Taylor," she said. VNI West Program Director Mark Duge said on Friday that the EES exhibition period was an important opportunity for people to learn more about the project, review the EES findings and provide feedback. He says technical assistant specialists have spent the last 2 years conducting studies across the project area to understand existing conditions, assess potential impacts and identify measures to avoid, minimise or manage them through the EES. "We encourage anyone with an interest in the project to explore the environmental effects statement in a way that best works for them," Duge says. From 5th October, people will be able to access information online or at one of our regional offices, join a webinar, use our visualisation tools and videos, or speak directly with the project team and technical specialists at one of our community sessions. So they're still arguing over the project from the sound of it. And there's a very nice piece by Fabian Weber in Pearls and Irritations. Weber is a community sector leader dedicated to driving systematic change across housing, health and homelessness in central Queensland. He writes, "Public land should deliver public value." He notes that David Pocock's Commonwealth Land Affordable Housing Bill would require affordable housing to be built into residential development on Commonwealth land. "It deserves support because public land should deliver lasting public value, not simply the highest possible sale price." Weber writes, "Australia can't afford to leave good housing solutions sitting on the table. That's why I support the Commonwealth Land Affordable Housing Bill 2026, and more importantly, the principle behind it. When governments control land that could contribute to the housing supply, we should be asking how that public asset can deliver the greatest long-term benefit, not just the highest sale price. The bill sets out a framework for Commonwealth land released for residential development, including a requirement that at least 30% of the dwellings built on that land be affordable, subject to exemptions that the detailed operation of the legislation. It's a conversation Australia urgently needs to have. Public land is more than a balance sheet item. Governments have a genuine responsibility to manage public assets well, but responsible management shouldn't automatically mean extracting the highest possible sale price. Land carries social value as well as financial value. If publicly owned land is suitable for housing, there's a legitimate question about whether selling it at maximum market value is really the best outcome for the community. Sometimes the better return is measured in homes. A nurse, teacher, disability support worker or hospitality worker able to live near their job, an older person with a stable rental, a family that avoids housing stress. These outcomes are important too. Affordable housing shouldn't be an afterthought. What I like most about measures like this is they turn off affordable housing from something we hope a development might deliver into something we deliberately plan for. Under the bill, affordable housing requirements would be built into the conditions of disposal, with eligible rents capped at a lower of 75% of market rent or 30% of household income, rather than simply tracking market prices. That's a meaningful shift. For decades, Australia has tried to fix affordability after the fact. Once land values have risen, development decisions are locked in and housing is already expensive. It makes far more sense to build affordability in from the start. If government knows in advance that some housing on public land must stay affordable, that expectation will shape the land value, the development model and the financing from day one. Support for that principle extends beyond the housing and homelessness sector. The Urban Development Institute of Australia has backed the approach of setting the affordable housing allocation before Commonwealth land is sold, even while proposing changes to some of the bill's detail. We can and should debate the percentage, eligibility settings and implementation while still agreeing on the underlying idea. We need every lever available. No single policy will solve the housing crisis. We need more social and affordable housing, more supply overall, planning reform, better coordinated infrastructure, homelessness prevention, supportive housing, and more secure renting. But that complexity is no excuse for leaving individual levers unused.
Commonwealth land is one lever. State, territory and local governments should look at their own land holdings the same way, and major infrastructure and redevelopment projects should build in affordable housing from the outset rather than adding it later. The question worth asking more often is simple. If government action creates development opportunity or lifts land value, how can some of that value be returned to the public? Affordable housing should be one answer. This matters outside the capital cities too. It's tempting to treat this as a Sydney, Melbourne or Canberra debate. It isn't. Regional communities are feeling their own housing pressure, and when housing gets scarce, the effects spread well beyond people experiencing homelessness. Businesses struggle to recruit. Health and community services struggle to attract staff. Younger people leave, older people can't find suitable housing, and even workers on reasonable incomes are competing hard for rentals. Future approaches to public land need to account for regional opportunities, not just metropolitan ones. A modest parcel of well-located government land can make a real difference in a regional housing market. Public investment should leave a lasting public benefit. There's a broader principle at stake. When the public contributes land, funding, planning, uplift or infrastructure to housing development, we should expect a lasting public return, not necessarily forever, and not through one identical model everywhere, but with a clear intent. Public investment should help build affordability that lasts. That means looking seriously at long-term affordability covenants, partnerships with community housing providers, mixed tenure developments, inclusionary requirements and other mechanisms that keep affordable homes in the community over time. The Commonwealth Land Affordable Housing Bill will be scrutinised and debated, and its detail can be tested and improved through that process. The Senate inquiry is due to report on 23rd November 2026, but the bigger idea deserves attention regardless of how the bill fares. Australia's housing crisis demands that we think differently about the assets and tools government already has. Public land is one of them. The value of public land should be measured not only by what it can return financially, but what it can deliver for the community. Sometimes the most valuable use will be homes that ordinary Australians can actually afford. That's a piece by Fabian Weber, and the views expressed in his article may or may not reflect those of Pearls and Irritations. And it's just coming up to 20 past 8. 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Here's Paradise Interchange with Summer's Gone

Holly Wilde with So Annoying. Just coming up to 27 minutes past 8. 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There's a piece by Georgina Woods in The Guardian. The green light for the largest coal mine in New South Wales history is shocking proof that our governance systems are betraying Australians. Georgina writes, the Independent Planning Commission's published reasons for approving the largest coal mine in New South Wales history in the context of mounting death, disaster and despair brought on by global heating reads like a hostage statement. In its decision, the Commission accepts that the extension of the Hunter Valley Operations Mine for a further 19 years, resulting in 809 million tonnes of greenhouse gas pollution, will materially worsen global warming. The panel members cite CSIRO's finding that climate change is having a growing effect on the lives and livelihoods of all Australians, and that the severity of that impact will depend on the speed at which global greenhouse gas emissions can be reduced. They reject the idea that keeping HVO's coal in the ground would make no difference to global warming. Despite all of this, the Commission has still found that all of this is outweighed by the revenues coal mining makes, its centrality to the Hunter's regional economy, and the livelihoods of 1,500 people. The Commission's jarring and contradictory statement must be read for what it is, an admission that Australia's governance systems are failing to meet the crisis of climate change. It's a shocking and unsettling admission because our faith in these systems has been the foundation of advocacy for action on the climate emergency for decades. We vote, we make submissions, we go to court, we meet our MPs, we compile and present evidence. All of this activity rests on a belief in the systems of government that have now clearly failed to meet their solemn public duty. We must seriously consider what avenue remains available to us to fend off despair. The Commission heard direct, heart-rending testimony from people who are already grappling with the damage and loss brought by the climate crisis, from grandparents in anguish about the lives awaiting the little children they love, from scientists patiently outlining devastating evidence about the mine's climate change impacts. All of this, they've decided, is less weighty than the economic contribution a rich mining company claims it will make. The argument presented in favour of approval was economic and short-term. There's no doubt that refusing the project would have caused immediate hardship for families, businesses and the wider community in Singleton and Muswellbrook. Had the extension been refused, the mine would have closed at the end of this year. More than 1,000 people would have been stood down from their work and local suppliers would have lost business. The impact of this would be locally severe, but it could have been managed, the workforce could have been supported, the region could have been given money and backing to weather that storm. The Hunter has been through such disruption before and come through. The difficult task of supporting it through mine closure is nothing to the task of adapting to catastrophic global heating. Australia is facing a crisis of confidence in its democratic institutions. It's a crisis brought on by the betrayal of the people by these institutions. And there is no greater betrayal than this failure to face up to the climate emergency and protect the community from its worst consequences. The crisis will deepen as the effects of global heating assault communities, infrastructure and the natural and economic systems that underpin our society. In the Hunter region, polling commissioned by Lock the Gate has shown that 85% of people have experienced extreme weather in the last 5 years, and 80% of them say they believe climate change is influencing it. Young people overwhelmingly understand that their governments are failing to stop pollution from coal mining and coal burning from fueling the rising heat, the rising prices, the collapsing ecosystems. My conscience is troubled by having encouraged them to engage politely in the public process, that keep failing them. The approval of the HVO mine continuing is not just another climate failure among many. It's the failure that finally broke my faith in the capacity of public institutions to serve the public interest. And that's a piece by Georgina Woods in TheGuardian.com. Well, here's a good idea from Tom McElroy, published in The Guardian. Max Chandler Mather pitches Mamdani-style $25 billion plan to nationalise 200 Coles and Woolworths supermarkets. McElroy writes, more than 200 Coles and Woolworths supermarkets would be nationalised and hundreds of government grocery stores opened under a $25 billion plan being put forward by former Greens MP Max Chandler Mather. Channeling New York Mayor Zoran Mamdani's plan for publicly owned grocery stores, Chandler Mather, the head of the party's think tank, the Green Institute, wants to use new forced divestiture laws to take over major supermarket sites and three distribution centres.
The Green Institute, the research arm of the party, was established to drive policy ideas, train volunteers and build its movement. The government would fund another 424 new supermarkets and 10 distribution centres, taking about 20% of the market share of commercial operators for the new non-profit network. Chandler Mathis is the new stores, dubbed Fair Go Grocers, would save consumers as much as 22% on the average shop, or $60 a week for a four-person household. Heavy discounts would be put in place for essentials, including fruit and vegetables, bread, milk and meat. Statutory authority would be established to set prices each month, as well as minimum household wholesale prices for suppliers. Its members would include experts in supermarket operations, nutrition and food science, and farming. The federal government would pay for capital costs including land, construction and acquisition, and stores would be located in areas of the highest need. After an initial $25.1 billion price tag over 5 years, Chandler Mathis says the stores would be self-funded and not require additional taxpayer cash. By comparison, the federal government currently spends about $24 billion each year on the pharmaceutical benefits scheme. Kids are going to school hungry, families are skipping meals, people are cutting back on essentials, all because Labor has allowed Coles and Woolworths to jack up prices for extra profit, regardless of the human consequences, Chandler Mathis said. Just like healthcare and education, food is essential to life. And just like Medicare and public schools, it's time we had a public option for food. The proposal is similar to Mamdani's plan for the 5 city-owned and subsidised grocery stores, one in each of New York City's boroughs, opening by 2029. Last month, the local business group sued the Democratic Socialist mayor, arguing existing small grocery stores would be unable to compete. The New Zealand Greens have a plan to nationalise 120 supermarkets and establish a new publicly owned chain called KiwiMark. The Green Institute commissioned pollsters YouGov to test public support for the proposal last month, with background on Mamdani's plan for government-owned stores that cut out profits made for private corporations. Voters were asked, would you support or oppose publicly-owned supermarkets being tried in Australia? A total of 84% said they strongly supported, somewhat supported the idea, while 16% somewhat or strongly opposed the idea. Support was strongest among voters aged 25 to 34, 88%, among Greens voters, 96%, and women, 88%. The newly elected Greens leader, David Shoebridge, under pressure to spur enthusiasm and attention for the party, has welcomed the proposal, saying the Greens should be focused on improving the material conditions of individuals, the environment and community. A public-owned supermarket with cheaper food is widely popular because it makes people's lives better, he told Guardian Australia. Of course, this is the sort of policy that we should be discussing right now. Shoebridge said Mamdani's message about the government needing to address the needs of citizens was working. When I talk to people, I hear about the dread they feel heading down the supermarket aisle. The shopping trolley feels like pushing a boulder up to the checkout, he said. While 90% of us are paying more for food and many are making decisions about enough food for some other essentials, the 1% who own Coles and Woolies are laughing. The competition watchdog has brought cases against both Coles and Woolworths over false or misleading representations about in-store discounts, and a report released last year found they were among the most profitable grocers in the world. The Greens allege that Labor's new laws banning supermarkets from excessive pricing are ineffective and haven't resulted in lower prices for consumers. Yeah. Coming up to 25 minutes to 9 o'clock. Of course, Leo will be here with Proud to be Loud at 9. We've probably can manage a bit more music and maybe a couple more stories. Here's Slow Thrust with Twisted Paradise.

There's a piece in The Conversation by Wesley Morgan, a Research Associate, Institute for Climate Risk and Response at University of New South Wales, and Leanne Moore, Lecturer in International Politics and Policy at James Cook University. 1.5 degrees C to stay alive. Pacific countries demand the world makes good on climate promises. They write, leaders and delegates from countries including Australia, Germany, Nepal and Pacific nations began climate meetings in Fiji on Monday to discuss the threat of climate change to small island nations. These meetings are a curtain raiser for the annual United Nations Climate Summit known as COP31 being held in Turkey in early November. Australia is jointly hosting and leading these Pacific climate meetings with Fiji as part of a compromise deal struck at last year's COP30 with Turkey. Australian Prime Minister Anthony Albanese arrived in Fiji on Monday afternoon, and Climate Change Minister Chris Bowen promised $7.29 million towards the region's renewables transition. Local media reports suggest a Pacific declaration could be made calling for fair representation of climate governance for small island states and guaranteed funding. This might officially only be a pre-COP meeting, but it feels more like an Oceania COP. As of Sunday evening, there were almost 600 people registered as official country negotiators and another 2,560 at the event from civil society, academic, activist and community groups. As well as Albanese and Bowen, former Australian Prime Minister Julia Gillard and New Zealand's former leader Jacinda Ardern will speak. Australia's engagement with the Pacific. Australia has a national interest in being the security partner of choice for Pacific countries. When the Solomon Islands signed a security deal with China in 2022, it rang alarm bells in Canberra. Australia has since signed a web of bilateral deals to shore up Australia's role, first with Tuvalu, 2023, Nauru, formerly Nauru, 2024, Papua New Guinea, 2025, Vanuatu, 2026, and most recently with Fiji in July. Both the Vanuatu and Fiji agreements include a commitment that both parties will pursue a net zero economy. On Monday, the coalition in Australia criticised the $20 million Australian reportedly spent on this week's Pacific meetings as a farce and a waste of taxpayer money. But it's not expensive if understood as part of Australia's broader engagement with the Pacific, both in security and climate. What's top of the agenda this week? Well, that depends on who you ask. Fijian Prime Minister Sitiveni Rabuka on Sunday said that he had three requests for visiting leaders. We asked them to come, we asked them to see, and we asked them to listen with an open heart to those of us on the front line. 1.5 degrees C goal. The Pacific led the global fight to secure the 1.5 degrees C temperature goal under Paris. For these countries, it's not just an arbitrary number, it's a threshold for survival. The catch cry is 1.5 to stay alive. At an afternoon press conference, Bowen acknowledged that a recent UN report found the planet will likely warm past 1.5 degrees C. However, Fiji's Minister for Environment and Climate Change, Linda Tabuya, reinforced on Monday morning the message to leaders this week is still to keep 1.5 degrees C within reach. COP31 envoy Christina Stegge added to this, saying that as the world gets closer to exceeding 1.5 degrees C of warming, this was not a reason to abandon the goal that represents the best chance for safety for people across the Pacific and the world. Rather, she said it should be a call to action, with any overshoot of 1.5 degrees C as small and as short-lived as possible. Electrification. Bowen announced a $7.29 million package to strengthen Pacific energy sovereignty and support the rollout of renewables across the region. Attendees noted, however, that this funding was part of the already announced $50 million Australia-Pacific Partnership for Energy Transition and not new funding. Time for action. Across the calls for limiting emissions, making finance accessible and keeping 1.5 degrees C within reach, there's a strong desire for this meeting to set the stage for COP31 to be a summit of implementation and action. As Stegge said at an event on Saturday in Suva, the Pacific has been standing awake and sounding the alarm for people and planet for decades. Now the world is in the Pacific. The region's leaders hope they have leave with a commitment to action and keeping 1.5 alive. And also in The Guardian, Adam Morton notes, Australia and Turkey criticised for hosting UN climate conference while embracing coal. The hosts of the next major United Nations climate conference, Turkey and Australia, are facing criticism for being partners in a coal supply chain while retaining near silent on the need for global denial to rapidly get off fossil fuels. With the COP31 summit in the Turkish Mediterranean city of Antalya just a month away, the two countries running the fortnight-long talks have been accused by activists of a vacuum of action on plans for a transition away from coal, gas and oil, a key goal of many nations at the talks.
Preparations for COP31 will kick up a gear this week with a small group of national leaders, including the Australian Prime Minister, Anthony Albanese, expected to join representatives of more than 50 countries for a preparatory meeting in Fiji and Tuvalu. Pre-summit meetings are typically bureaucratic gatherings, but expectations for this year's event were elevated after Australia, which has the new role of President of Negotiations at COP31, pushed a holder in the Pacific and invited leaders to attend, arguing it would highlight the plight of low-lying island nations. Few leaders from outside the region accepted. The meeting's being held just days after New South Wales regulator approved the largest coal mine expansion in the Australian state's history. Joint owners Yancoal and Glencore estimate the 19-year life extension for the Hunter Valley Operations thermal coal mine will lead to 809 million tonnes of heat-trapping carbon dioxide emissions if it wins federal approval. A report by campaign group 350.org cited UN Comtrade data suggesting the supply of coking and thermal coal from Australia to Turkey had been responsible for more than 75 million tonnes of carbon dioxide emissions since the signing of the landmark Paris Climate Agreement in 2015. It said the countries were now expanding their trade in liquefied natural gas, LNG. The organisation says this continued while the COP31 presidents largely ignored fossil fuels, the primary cause of the climate crisis, in public comments before the summit. Three letters of countries setting out the emission and expectations for the summit, two from the Turkish government and one joint letter with the Australians, did not mention fossil fuels. Albanese also did not mention fossil fuels in a keynote speech at Climate Week in New York 2 weeks ago. Andrea Seiber, 350.org's head of political strategy, said the host should be following the previous host, Brazil, in working on a roadmap to accelerate a transition away from dirty fuels. He said both countries should announce coal phase-out dates as a first step. Amidst the biggest energy crisis in history, it's extraordinary that the COP31 presidency continues to ignore the central issue of fossil fuels, Seiber said. Rather than leading the transition away, both countries are still expanding fossil fuels at extreme rates. Australia has accelerated its clean energy expansion at home, but remains one of the world's biggest exporters of coal and LNG, with shipments this year expected to be worth more than $140 billion. The 350.org report said Turkey was Europe's biggest coal power generator and had signalled it would expand its coal and gas power capacity by about 30% by 2035. Australian Climate Change Minister Chris Bowen has argued at previous summits that the world needs to move away from dirty fuels, including declaring at the COP28 conference in Dubai that the age of fossil fuels will end. He told The Guardian on Sunday that Australia was a fossil fuel exporting country, but acting on climate change was its national economic and strategic interest. He said Treasury analysis had found Australia could have an impact on global emissions by becoming a renewable energy exporter. Our trading partners are pursuing their own energy transitions. We want to help them do that so we remain a reliable trading nation, Bowen said. You can read more about that in The Guardian. I think that's about it for the show tonight. We'll have more to talk about next week, including the fact that Trump approval ratings are plummeting to a new low, according to polls currently being taken out. So we'll see what happens. But we do have a bit more music for you. Here's Rakali with Equinor, and then the Jesse Don Freeman trio with Don't Look Now.

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Opening up the show with a tribute to Kronos, also known as Conrad Lant, co-founding member of British band Venom. And he, along with his bandmates in Mantis and Abaddon, pretty much created a whole new style of metal called black metal in the 1980s. He unfortunately passed away about a week or so ago now on the 29th of September at the age of 63. So let's go through that opening bracket of Venom songs, all coming from the first two albums, Welcome to Hell, released in 1981, and Black Metal, the album, released in 1982. So in backwards running order, we heard Sacrifice, Witching Hour, Countess Bathory, In League with Satan, and at the very top, Black Metal. Venom may have not sold as many albums as Metallica or Iron Maiden, but their legacy and their influence on metal was just huge. So rest in peace, Kronos from Venom. And on that sad note, hello and welcome to another edition of Proud to Be Loudly. I'm here with you. I'll take you through to around 11 p.m. Now, the next yearly special will hopefully be on the year 2016, 10 years ago. Hopefully that will be next week, but we'll see how we go. To get us in the mood, let's hear a demo recording from 2016 from a local band called Road Warrior. This is from their first demo called Ignition. This one's called Thrill of the Kill.

All right, you're listening to 3D Radio 93.7 FM. Just then we heard a bracket of Australian recordings. The band that we just heard, Destroyer 666 with Traitor from the band's fifth studio album, Wildfire, released on Season of Mist Records' Great Black and Thrash. Before that, Melbourne band Devil Electric with Devil's Bell from, I think it was their first studio release, called The Gods Below EP from 2016 as well. They were female-fronted doom metal band, very good. Also out of Melbourne, a band called Chain Gun with the title track of their 2016 full-length album Mesmerize. Some pretty cool doom / southern rock. And at the top, local band Road Warrior released a demo in 2016 called Ignition, and the track we heard from that was called Thrill of the Kill. Band went on to release two albums, but they've been pretty quiet since 2020. I'm not sure if they're still going, to be perfectly honest. Let's get into another bracket of Australian recordings, starting off with a Sydney band, Festa Fanatics. They released a couple of albums in the 1980s, and they released one more studio recording in 1996. It was a demo called The Great Aussie Demo. This one's called Debt Collector.

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This is Proud to Be Loud. Just then we heard our second All-Australian bracket for tonight. And just then, out of Sydney, a band called Genocide, no longer going. The track we heard is called Demon. It's from their one and only release, a self-titled CD EP released on Warhead Records in 1996. Although I do believe the band recorded an album a little bit later on, which remains unreleased. Pretty cool death metal band. In the middle, local band Blistered Palms, which featured the late John the Beast, as well as his late brother Tony, amongst others. The track we heard was called Who Cares? It's from a CD EP called It Doesn't Matter, released in 2006. And at the top, Sydney band Festa Fanatics with Debt Collector from, I believe, to be their final recording, The Great Aussie Demo, released in 1996. All right, the new Godflesh is out. It's called Decay. I believe it's their 11th studio album and their penultimate album. It's just come out on Relapse Records. Let's sample a track from it. This one's called Feral Colony.

That was The Head of David, and they were a UK band. You could describe them as a post-rock or post-punk noise sort of band. And in 1986, they released their debut album. The album was simply called LP. It came out on the Blast First Records label, and the track we heard from that was called Smears. Interestingly enough, Justin Broderick from Godflesh would later join the band. He would be in the band for a couple of years from around 1987 to 1989. And speaking of Godflesh, we heard Feral Colony at the top of that short bracket from the latest Godflesh album called Decay, which has just come out on Relapse Records. And yeah, if you're a Godflesh fan, I think you'll like the album. Okay, let's go to the year 2006 and get into a bit of Swedish death metal. Dismember released a studio album number 6 called The God That Never Was. This one's called Time Heals Nothing.

Oh, yeah, the legendary Napalm Death with a track called Fatalist. It's from their 2006 album Smear Campaign, which came out on Century Media Records. The entire bracket was from 2006. So before Napalm Death, we heard from Death Breath, which was a death metal project put together by Nicky Anderson, ex-Entombed and Helicopters, etc. He got the death metal bug around the mid-2000s again. And Death Breath released their debut album in 2006 called Stinking Up the Night. It came out on Black Lodge Records. And the track we heard was actually called Death Breath. Before that, Repugnant out of Sweden with Premature Burial, taken from the band's one and only full-length album, Epitome of Darkness, which came out on Soul Cellar Records. And for those of you who don't know, Tobias Forge, the guy that is responsible for Ghost, was involved with Repugnant. He plays, I think he played guitars on this album and under the pseudonym of Mary Gore, a bit of a play on words with Gary Moore, but it was all tongue-in-cheek, nothing too serious there. But a killer Swedish death metal album. And at the top, speaking of killer Swedish death metal albums, Dismember released studio album number 6 in 2006 called The God That Never Was, which came out on Candlelight Records USA. And the track we heard from that was called Time Heals Nothing. Okay, let's get into a bracket of new releases. And Germany's Midnight Prey have released their second album, which is in German. I'm not sure how to pronounce this. I'm not going to even try. It's spelled Jensesitsrit. What would that be? Hensrit or something like that. But I did do a Google translation a minute ago, and I think it means Ride to the Beyond. So here is Midnight Prey out of Germany with a track called Unknown Trails.

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All right, out of British Columbia, Canada, that was Witch's Hammer. And they've just released their third and final album. The album's called Final Storm. It's come out on Nuclear War Now Records. The track we just heard was called Nocturnal Oblivion. Now, this band has a pretty long history. They go as far back as 1984. They released a lot of demos and an EP way back in the 80s and then split up around 1990, and then the band reformed around 2018 and have released three albums, and this latest one apparently is the last album from Witch's Hammer, and it's pretty killer too. It's really old school thrash to my liking. In the middle, out of Chile, Acero Letal, which means lethal steel. These guys have been going since 2007. They've just released a 12-inch EP, which we heard the title track of. It's called, it's called Invocando el Ancestro, which means invoking the ancestor. And that's just come out on Maniac Force Records. And yeah, what a track. Seven and a half minutes, a real epic. And yeah, very underrated band out of Chile, Acero Letal. And at the top, from Germany, Midnight Prey have just released their second full-length album. It's come out on Dying Victims Productions. The album, this one's really hard to pronounce. It's in German. I'll give it another go. I think it's called Jens Setzrit, which I believe translates to Ride to the Beyond. And the track we heard was called Unknown Trails. And apologies for my poor pronunciation. Okay, last bracket for tonight, and it's another 2026 bracket. And I played a track from this new release on last week's show. I'm referring to new wave of British heavy metal band Bleak House. They've just reformed. They've just released an EP called Tyrant. It's come out on the High Roller Records. Let's hear the title track. This is Bleak House with Tyrant.

New wave of British heavy metal band Apocalypse with The Last Man Standing, and that's just come out. The album's called Last Man Standing. It's come out on High Roller Records, and it's a bit of a comeback album, and it pretty much just involves one member, Steve Granger, who goes way back with the band, started around the late 70s out of London. The band changed names over the years. They changed their name to Omega around the mid-1980s and released an album called The Prophet around 1985 and then split up. There's been compilations of Apocalypse recordings released, but this album pretty much constitutes their debut album, Last Man Standing. And I think Steve Granger would be definitely in his 60s, possibly maybe even early 70s. So it's a fantastic effort. Before Apocalypse, in fact, the entire bracket was a bracket of new wave of British heavy metal bands and all releases coming out this year, 2026. So before Apocalypse, we heard from a band called More, who released a couple of albums in the early 1980s. And they're back with their first album since Blood and Thunder from 1982. The album's called Destructor, and the track we heard from that was called Requiem. And before More, we heard from the Tigers of Pantang with The Powers That Be from their latest album, Electrified, which has just come out on Mighty Music. They've been going off and on over the years. In fact, I think they've been going pretty much ever since they started around late 70s. Anyway, it's studio album number 14 for the Tigers of Pantang, and it's a pretty good album from them. And at the top, Bleak House, who have just recently reformed with the title track of their EP, Tyrant, which has come out on High Roller Records. It's the band's first studio recording in 44 years since their Lions of Winter EP released in 1982. That's about it for this week's show. Please stay tuned for Sam and The Vanishing Point. I'll leave you with a mandatory Motorhead track, which comes from their 2006 album, Kiss of Death. This one's called Devil I Know.

5 minutes past 11 p.m. on the 6th of October, 2026. This is Tuesday night, and this is The Vanishing Point, 3D Radio's long-running experimental music program. Thank you so much to Leo for the last 2 hours of heavy metal. Of course, Brad to Be Loud will be back next week from 9 p.m. till 11 p.m. Might give a shout out to a couple of other shows. The Fantastic DNA Lounge on Thursday evenings. If you dig the kind of stuff that we play, you might like the stuff that gets played from 11 p.m. onwards. And actually, if you want to tune in a little bit earlier, Roots and Branches brings you a lot of stuff that touches on the folkier elements of Vanishing Point style stuff. Shout out to both those shows.

Friday night, and it alters some weeks. It is, the name escapes me. Critical Mess. Anyway, I'm going to stop talking about other shows. Or am I? 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Not to mention, Tuesdays, 2 p.m. If you feel like some Andrew Kay. 3 days full of it. Fantastic radio station we have here. Started off the show this evening with Joe Colley. Now I might benefit from getting the looking sheet up and actually tell you the details of that track. Yeah, we kicked off with Joe Colley from his 10-inch Acting As If. We heard the track Limit Limit. There's sort of a theme or idea behind tonight's show. The first half of the show will be side A of Groovy Records. And then the second half of the show will be the B-side of the same records. There'll be some splits, there'll be some collabs. And right in the middle, there's going to be three or four tracks which are single-sided, 7 inches. And that will mark the halfway point of the show. Kicked off with a 10-inch, Joe Colley, Limit Limit. And as I mentioned, there'll be some collaborations. We're moving into a collaboration between Torturing Nurse and Fecal Love. There's a project called Torturing Love from a 7-inch cassette that they released called... don't know the title. But we're going to hear from the 7-inch. This is Cockpig. Enjoy.

Well, you're still listening to The Vanishing Point on 3D Radio, 93.7 FM. At the top of that bracket, we started with a collaboration between Torturing Nurse and Fecal Love, a project called Torturing Love. More of a noisecore side of both artists. We heard the song Cockpig, taken from their 7-inch. It's a 7-inch and cassette combo package there. Very groovy. Then we went into a duo out of Tasmania, Kneeling Knave. From there, 7-inch, we heard Side A, which is titled The Messiah Complex. Once again, very nice. The Gary Gary Gay Gay Gay after that, with a song called The Gary Gary Gay Gay Gay. That was the 1985 version of that track. That comes from a split 7-inch with Black Leather Jesus. Very cool. I would say I prefer the... Was it 2014 version? 2012 version, when they released the Monet Hay LP. Regardless, fantastic tune, fantastic archival piece there. Black Leather Jesus and Nihilus Assault Group, and that's what we're currently listening to. It's a fantastic 7-inch called A Cinema Calendar. Let's get the next track going. This is Monwei out of Japan. This is a track called Broken Stone Glass. This comes from their split 7-inch with Encephalophonic.

I'm going to go to the hospital.

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0: Truncated Formica Smash version. And we're currently listening to GX Jupiter Larson with Crickets in the Hollywood Subway from 7 Inch of His. Prior to the Haters, we heard Dave Phillips with Malt. Two tracks from the Penis Rectus 2010 compilation. We heard from Purient and Odal. We heard the track Sex Drive by Odal and the track Notice That Beggar Passing By, Great Bean by Purient. That was a reissue of a 1985 cassette, reissued on CD, but came with a 7-inch of some

Well, we've passed the halfway point of the vanishing point this week. We started off the show with a whole heap of side A's of records, and we've moved into the B-sides. I think last time we were speaking, we were on the GX Jupiter Larson double play. We kicked off that bracket with the Astro Crazy River Kobe and Love Hurts collaboration 7-inch. We heard Penguin One from Penguin House. Followed that with Government Alpha in collaboration with Brutal Orgasm. We heard the track Reminiscence, the Government Alpha mix from a 7-inch they released. Then we heard a track from a split between Gay Witch Abortion and Dead. We heard the Gay Witch Abortion side of that. And that's the only side we're going to hear of that 7-inch. This little, the four tracks in here, we're only going to hear single tracks. So that was Gay Witch Abortion with Diaphone Stanley Streamer. And then we heard from a project which was released under the name Sound, an anonymous and random compilation composition. And this features a lot of big names in noise, artists like Joe Colley, John Weiss, KK Null, Kazumoto Endo. I'm just looking at a list here, Bastard Noise, Merzbow, Government Alpha, Spunk, Sissy Spacek, and this record is one track made of 100 individual pieces. Tracks were randomly assigned numbers as we received them. Below is a list of everyone who contributed. Fantastic 6-minute piece. Neil Bolio on there as well, Dylan Nayukas. Fantastic stuff. I accidentally played at the wrong speed, but there you go. Runzelstern and Beoglestock were in there as well. Quite wild. We'll hear it at the correct speed at a later date. Followed that with Defectro from a split they did with Skullfork and Dead, and we heard a track called Horizontal Gold, and we did hear from Skullfork from that same 7-inch. Might Be Going is the name of the track we heard, and Beyond the Monolith. Then we got into another track from the Government Alpha and Brutal Orgasm collaboration. This was Linda Pression Selective, the Brutal Orgasm mix from their collaboration 7-inch. And just then was side 2 of the Astro Crazy River Kobe Love Hurts Penguin House 7-inch. That was Penguin 2. And then we heard our GX Jupiter Larson double play. We heard GX Jupiter Larson with Tasmanian Devil About the Polywave, and just then was the Haters. We're still hearing the Haters with Truncated Formica Clicky Clicky version. Gonna move into some Dave Phillips now. Grateful is the name of the track we're gonna hear from his The More We Try to Manage and Control Nature, the more unmanageable and uncontrollable our problems become. Enjoy!

Well, you're listening to The Vanishing Point, and we've just been listening to... Where did we start? I believe we started with some Dave Phillips. We heard Grateful from his The More We Try to Manage and Control Nature, The More Unmanageable and Uncontrollable Our Problems Become, 7-inch. And we heard from Smell and Quinn with Cunt Socket, taken from their Penis Rectus 2010 7-inch. Pardon me, the compilation, rather. But yeah, that was a previously unreleased track that came with the 2010 reissue, CD reissue, that bonus 7-inch thingamajiggy. Encephalophonic after that with Plastic Emotions, taken from their split with Monwe. And we're currently listening to a collaboration between Black Leather Jesus and Nihilist Assault Group. This is Man is Bare and Blackened by No Sin from their fantastic Cinema Calendar 7-inch. About to move into some Black Leather Jesus. This comes from their split with the Gary Gary Gay Gay Gay. This is Interested in Action. Enjoy!

0: giving birth, dude.
1: Oh! Oh! Oh, fuck. Oh, fuck. Oh, oh, oh, oh, oh, oh, oh, oh, oh, oh, oh, oh, oh, oh, oh, oh, oh, oh, oh, oh, oh, oh, oh, oh, oh, oh, oh, oh, oh, oh, oh, oh, oh, oh, oh, oh, oh, oh, oh, oh, oh, oh, oh, oh, oh, oh, oh, oh, oh, oh, oh, oh, oh, oh, oh, oh, oh, oh, oh, oh, oh, oh, oh, oh, oh, oh, oh, oh, oh, oh, oh, oh, oh, oh, oh, oh, oh, oh, oh, oh, oh, oh, oh, oh, oh, oh, oh, oh, oh, oh, oh, oh, oh, oh, oh, oh, oh, oh, oh, oh, oh, oh, oh, oh, oh, oh, oh, oh, oh, oh, oh, oh, oh, oh, oh, oh, oh, oh, oh, oh, oh, oh, o

We get tuned to 3D Radio 93.7 FM, and we're coming to the end of this week's episode of The Vanishing Point. Kicked off that bracket with Black Leather Jesus from their split with the Gary Gary Gay Gay Gay. We heard Interested in Action. Followed that with a Kneeling Knave out of Tasmania with Involuntary Admission. And Torturing Love. After that, with Unoriginal Macho Energy. We're finishing the show the way that we opened it, with something from the Acting As If 10-inch by Joe Colley. This is Always I, Always I. Have a lovely week. P.S. I Love You's up next.

Hey, hey, welcome to PS I Love You for another week. It's been a little while since I took a few weeks off, and I think last time you heard from me, we had Ashoka guest programming, and I think prior to that, I'd had a couple of absent weeks as well, so here's to hopefully getting back into the swing of things. Got a big show planned for this week. Gonna kick off with some Nancy Sinatra. This is from her Nancy album. Gonna hear the track. I'm Just in Love. Enjoy.

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Who for such dainties would not stoop? Soup of the evening. Beautiful soup.

Hey, hey. It's about time we tell you what you've been listening to. What have we been hearing? Up the top there was Nancy Sinatra with I'm Just in Love, taken from her Nancy album. We followed that with Hino, two tracks from him, and DeFreud and Wenn du noch eine Mutter hast, from his Mother's Day album called Leibmutter. Beatrix Lily after that with Mock Turtle, taken from the Nonsense Verses LP, which is a Lewis Carroll. Side A is Lewis Carroll and side B is Edward Lear. We hear something from the Edward Lear side shortly. Followed that with three tracks from the Singing Detective soundtrack. We heard Anne Shelton with Blues in the Night. Then we heard Fred Waring with Dry Bones. And the Jungle Band with Rockin' in Rhythm. Currently listening to the Brookside Jazz Band. We were listening to I Wonder Where My Baby Is Tonight from their Brookside Jazz cassette. That's local. We're going to move into some more local music now. This is Captain Moonhead with an untitled track from Live at the Grange Xmas Concert 2010. Enjoy.

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1: Hey, this is the Punchline?
0: Yep.
1: Hi, allow me to introduce myself. My name is Neil Hamburger. I'm the funniest man in San Francisco. Let me give you a little bit of sample.
0: No.
1: You know what? Have you ever had Coca-Cola Original Classic?
0: No.
1: Well, they just changed the formula one more time. Now it's called Classic. That's just a little sample, though. I want to come on down and perform tonight. I'm ready. Just got in from Los Angeles, from Culver City. You ever seen that movie Fatal Attraction?
0: Hey.
1: I'm cracking myself up. No, listen.
0: If you don't stop, I'm going to hang up on you.
1: No, don't hang up. Neil Hamburger, book me, man. Listen to this funny joke.
0: Yeah, I'm going to hang up on you.
1: No, man.
0: Shut up. I'm crying, man.
1: I'm fucking crying.
0: If you shut up, I will
1: talk to you. I'll shut up. I like abuse. I like abuse. That's one of my biggest jokes.
0: I don't have time. I'm in the middle of the show.
1: Okay. You're on the stage right now, and I've called you. That's hilarious.
0: So. I do not book this club.
1: You do not book this club.
0: Right. The Fox Production Company.
1: The Fox Production Company.
0: If you would like their number, I will give it.
1: I'd like their number. You notice how all 7-Elevens are exactly the same? It doesn't matter where you go. They're all the same.
0: You're not doing yourself any good.
1: Yes, I am.
0: No.
1: I'm Neil Hamburger. Could you put in a good word for me?
0: No.
1: Could you write my name on the toilet?
0: Neil, do you want this number or not, man? I got things to do.
1: I want this number, but one of the things you got to do is follow me all the way to the top. I'm a shooting star, and you can't slow me down.
0: Neil, the number is 383.
1: I don't know numbers. I only speak English. Hey, are you there, buddy?
0: I got things to do, man.
1: You're not laughing.
0: No, I'm not.
1: This town is very fucking unfunny. You want to hear one, though? No, just one. No, wait. Just because... No. Hello?
2: Hello?
1: Yeah? Who is this?
2: Who are you?
1: I'm a crazy motherfucker from the Badlands.
2: Yeah, good for you. Good luck.
1: Good luck?
2: Uh-huh.
1: I don't need luck. You know why?
2: Yeah.
1: I can walk on fucking water.
2: Oh, yeah? You are Jesus Christ.
1: I am Jesus Christ.
2: Thank you. Good luck.
1: Thank you, and good luck to your business, too. I have to say, I didn't just call you out of the phone book. I've been enjoying pizzas at your place for about 10 or 15 years.
2: Oh, yeah?
1: So this is an honor. This is a fucking honor.
2: Uh-huh.
1: Yeah? Are you jerking off?
2: So, what I can do for you?
1: I just want a pizza.
2: Okay, what kind of pizza do you want?
1: I want a really good, the best in the house. The one you say for the kings, you know what I mean?
2: Uh-huh.
1: I might sound like a joker, but I'm a real cool guy. I'm a joker.
2: Uh-huh.
1: I'm a choker.
2: Uh-huh.
1: I'm a midnight fucking smoker.
2: Uh-huh.
1: You're high, man. You're high as a kite. I can relate. What's this pizza place called?
2: Huh?
1: I've been going there for years.
2: You don't know what a pizza place name is?
1: No.
2: How come you're saying you're ordering from us 10, 15 years if you don't know the name?
1: Well, I gotta tell you, honestly, I've been drinking.
2: Uh-huh. You've been drinking. You've not been drinking.
1: No?
2: No.
1: What have I been doing?
2: You're doing some other things.
1: Other things like what?
2: Like some other stuff.
1: No, I gotta tell you, I've had a hard fucking day.
2: Uh-huh.
1: I started a pizza business about... 10 years ago?
2: Oh, really?
1: Yeah.
2: I don't think so.
1: You don't think so?
2: No, you're not good enough.
1: I'm not good enough?
2: No, you don't.
1: What constitutes good?
2: Because the way you talk, you're not good enough.
1: Not good enough to run a pizza place, huh?
2: Any kind of business. Not the pizza place. Any kind of business.
1: You know.
2: The way you talk, it doesn't make any sense.
1: You're not a very nice man.
2: No, I'm trying to be nice to you. I'm just telling you, you know, the businessman doesn't talk like that, like you talk.
1: That's what talk?
2: The businessman, good businessman is not... The good businessman not talk like that, the way he's talking.
1: Oh, I'm not a good businessman. I'm a dirty businessman.
2: I don't know.
1: I mean, I'm ruthless.
2: So, how can I help you? Hello?
3: Do you serve pizza to overweight customers?
4: Huh?
3: I'm about 500 to 600 pounds. A special dietary restriction.
4: Oh? I don't understand you.
3: I'm a fat hog. burger and I can't eat a lot of cheese and fat, okay?
2: Huh?
3: Can you bring me a real low-fat pizza for a fat man?
2: We don't have low-fat pizza.
3: Can you just leave the goddamn meat and cheese off and just bring me a fucking piece of crust with some tomato sauce on it?
2: No, we don't sell that way.
3: Well, I'll pay big money for it. I got a government grant, okay?
2: Alright.
3: Don't boss me around. I get a lot of shit. You probably weigh 55 pounds, you little skinny fucker. Okay. When I'm dead, it's gonna be in the papers. I'm the heaviest man in town.
2: Okay.
3: I'll pay for your fucking pizza, but you gotta treat me with respect.
2: Okay.
3: There were cultures where people worshipped fat men.
2: Alright.
3: They fucking line up to suck their dick, alright? I just want a fucking pizza.
2: Okay.
3: Alright?
2: Okay.
3: Alright.
2: Bye.
3: Do you deliver?
2: No, we're close.
3: I'm gonna come and get it. I'm gonna fucking come and get the pizza.
2: We're close?
3: No, you're not. I've seen the phone book. You're open till midnight. You're lying to the fat man.
2: What do you want to order?
3: What are you laughing at?
2: I don't
3: know. You ever seen nobody fat before?
2: I don't know.
3: Fat fuck is what you are. At least I got my respect.
2: Okay.
3: Alright, I want a fucking pizza with a whole pepperoni on it.
2: Uh-huh.
3: Just don't even slice it up. Just wrap up the pepperoni in the crust. So it's like a pig in a blanket.
2: Okay.
3: I want a dozen of those.
2: Alright.
3: Deliver to 444 4th Street.
2: You don't deliver that far.
3: You don't deliver that far?
2: No.
3: Where the fuck do you deliver? I'm paying for it! I'm paying for it, man!
2: We don't deliver that far.
3: Alright, I'll come and pick it up!
2: Okay.
3: Alright, how much for the pizza?
2: We don't have that. It's the kind you're looking for.
3: What? Alright, what can you make me? You make a Hawaiian pizza?
2: Yeah.
3: You racist pig.
2: Okay. Maybe try somebody else.
3: Make a Chinese pizza?
2: No, we make a...
3: Do you hate Chinese people, huh?
2: Hungarian pizza.
3: Hungarian pizza. I'm real hungry for your fucking pizza. Bring it by, asshole.
2: All right, bye.
3: No!
4: Can I help you?
5: Yes, I was wondering if you do special orders for pizzas?
4: We do, but we're closed.
5: Well, I just wanted to ask you about the procedure for making a special order for pizza. Here, my husband, he made me call you, so here, he wants to ask you.
6: Hi, how you doing?
4: Pretty good.
6: I've got a real problem with, can I be frank with you?
4: Sure.
6: I've got some kind of heart condition and I can't eat any fat.
4: Uh-huh.
6: So I need, if you could not cook the pizza, first of all. And if you could not put any meat or cheese on it,
4: uh-huh.
6: And leave off the tomato sauce and just wrap the crust like an oval kind of shape.
4: Uh-huh.
6: You know what I mean? And then fill it with olives.
4: Okay, hold on.
6: Okay.
7: Hello?
6: Hello?
7: Yeah?
6: Hi, I was wondering if you guys did special orders for health or hospital patients.
7: Mm-hmm. Alright, the situation right now is that we're closed already.
6: Can I just check for tomorrow? Because I'm real hungry.
7: Excuse me?
6: I'm real hungry.
7: For tomorrow?
6: For tomorrow, yeah.
7: Okay,
6: I've got a bad heart condition.
7: Mm-hmm.
6: And my wife, well, she's not really my wife, she's just kind of a stand-in wife because I'm in the public eye.
7: Mm-hmm.
6: And anyway, for various reasons, I have to pretend that I have a wife. You know
7: mm-hmm.
6: what I'm talking about?
7: Mm-hmm.
6: Anyway, she usually does the ordering for me.
7: Mm-hmm.
6: But she's in bed with the hospital porter.
7: Mm-hmm.
6: And I'm left here all alone.
7: But you can call tomorrow.
6: Okay, but let me just ask you about this. I don't eat cooked flour, okay?
7: Excuse me?
6: I don't eat cooked flour. Do I have to spell it out for you? I don't eat cooked flour. So what I need you to do is not cook the pizza.
7: Mm-hmm.
6: But I also don't eat any tomatoes, eggs, horse meat, pepperoni, cheese, or meat.
7: Okay. Could you
6: just wrap olives in the crust?
7: Sure.
6: Just like a can of olives?
7: Mm-hmm.
6: In the flour crust?
7: Mm-hmm.
6: I'll pay half price because I think it probably uses about half the ingredients. Well, actually, no, I'll pay $2 for that.
7: For all the pieces? What size of pizza do you want?
6: Small.
7: Small?
6: For $2? Because I don't think that you have any right to charge more to somebody who's in a hospital.
7: Sure. just call me tomorrow and we will figure out that, okay?
6: Can you start working on it now at home? Because I'm hungry and I'm a very important person around town.
7: Mm-hmm.
6: Have you ever heard...
7: We will try.
6: Hey, have you ever heard... What?
7: We will try to start right now.
6: Have you ever heard of rock and roll?
7: Mm-hmm.
6: Okay. Well, then you know who I am.
7: All right.
6: Okay?
7: Sure.
6: Goodbye, my friend.
7: Bye.
8: Get a hamburger. Mm-hmm. Hamburger with a fry and a chili, a little bit of sausage, a little mayonnaise, a little mustard, a little pickled potato.
9: Okay, so we put only mayo.
8: I don't want a mayonnaise. I want a pickled potato.
9: Oh, you don't want a mayo?
8: No, pickled potato. You go to my back lip there for whatever the pickled potato. No? Can you deliver that to the Sausage Hotel?
9: Excuse me?
8: Out on Cuckoo Street? Do you got any Nabisco cracker?
9: No.
8: Having a contest here with a cracker.
9: Crackers, no.
8: No cracker. I want a hamburger. With a little bit of baby labor and some cuckoo cock. Right?
9: How do you like it cooked?
8: Rare as medium rare and well done. 3 hamburgers for the family.
9: How many?
8: About 100. No, about 3. Just kidding. Just joshing you, man. Real late at night, you get to be drinking like I've been drinking, you know? You want some food to cut the drinking, you know? Because having your brain start going cuckoo, cuckoo. You hear a little voice in the back of your head, cuckoo, cuckoo. You know what I mean, man? You've been drinking. Probably your cook drinking. What's your cook name? Is he named Joe? He been drinking.
9: No.
8: Joe drinking Joe. You hear that old song as a kid? I'm Joe the drinking boy.
9: Okay, so I have to...
8: No, don't hang up, man. I'm lonely. I'm dying. I got to tell you the secret. I'm dying.
9: Okay, are you ordering or no? Because I have to hang up.
8: No, I'm going to order.
9: Okay, what?
8: I'm going to order the army to move in on fucking Iran and conquer that country.
9: Hello?
8: This is President George Crayer. Hello?

Groovy. Well, up the top there, we heard from Captain Moonhead with an untitled track recorded live at the Grange Christmas concert. Barry Morgan after that with Fanfare, taken from his The Touch of You CD. And heard some classic tracks from the Great Phone Calls LP, starting with Write My Name on the Toilet. We heard a few others. I believe that album is the first sort of recording of the character that became Neil Hamburger. And we've just been listening to Mrs. Mills with Don't Bring Lulu. Shout out to Rodney. I know you're a big Mrs. Mills fan. Gonna move into some Memphis Slim and the Real Honky Tonk. We're gonna hear a track called Boogie After Midnight. This comes from what I can only assume is a self-titled release of Memphis Slim. Enjoy!

0: think you going all dressed up with a necktie on?
1: I'm going to the fish fry.
0: Fish fry? Where's the fish fry at?
1: Up on 4th Street by Sweet Mama Roro's house.
0: Well, rip me on up there then.

You're still listening to P.S. I Love You. We're getting close to the feature love song time. So I'll tell you what we've been listening to in the last few tunes. We kicked off that bracket with Memphis Slim and The Real Honky Tonk with Boogie After Midnight. Followed that with... what did we hear then? Sorry. Oh, that's it. Joseph Rabico with his New Orleans Rhythm Boys. Yeah, from the Complete Rabico LP. We heard Saturday Night Fish Fry Drag and Every Tub. Followed that with Big Black with Fish Fry. I think from their fantastic Songs About Fucking LP. Heard from the Korean Children's Choir with a medley taken from To the World with Love. And we've just been listening to local organ player Barry Hall with Thank You Very Much. Taken from his Barry Hall at the Wurlitzer. Very nice. I'm going to move into some Stanley Holloway now. This is from... from the Nonsense Verses LP. We heard something from the Lewis Carroll side, so we're going to hear something from the Edward Lear side now. This is The Dong with the Luminous Nose. Enjoy!

0: When awful darkness and silence reign over the great Gromboolian plain, through the long, long wintry nights, when the angry breakers roar as they beat on the rocky shore, when storm clouds brood on the towering heights of the hills of the Chankly-Bore, then through the vast and gloomy dark there moves what seems a fiery spark, a lonely spark with silvery rays piercing the coal-black night, a meteor strange and bright. Hither and thither the vision strays, a single lurid light. Slowly it wanders, pauses, creeps, anon it sparkles, flashes, and leaps. And ever as onward it gleaming goes, a light on the bong tree stem it throws. And those who watch at that midnight hour, from hall or terrace or lofty tower, cry as the wild light passes along, "The dong, the dong, the wandering dong through the forest goes. The dong, the dong, the dong with a luminous nose." Long years ago, the dong was happy and gay, till he fell in love with a jumbly girl who came to those shores one day. For the jumblies came in a sieve, they did, landing at eve near the Zamory Fidd, where the oblong oysters grow, and the rocks are smooth and grey, and all the woods and the valleys rang with the chorus they daily and nightly sang. Far and few are the lands where the jumblies live. Their heads are green and their hands are blue, and they went to sea in a sieve. Happily, happily passed those days, while the cheerful jumblies stayed. They danced in circlets all night long to the plaintive pipe of the lively dong, in moonlight, shine or shade. For day and night he was always there, by the side of the jumbly girl so fair, with her sky-blue hands and her sea-green hair, till the morning came of that hateful day when the jumblies sailed in their sieve away. And the dong was left on the cruel shore, gazing, gazing forevermore, ever keeping his weary eyes on that pea-green sail on the far horizon, singing the jumbly chorus still as he sat all day on the grassy hill.
1: Far and few are the lands where the jumblies live. Their heads are green and their hands are blue, and they went to sea in a sieve.
0: But when the sun was low in the west, the dong arose and said,
1: "What little sense I once possessed has quite gone out of my head."
0: And since that day he wanders still by lake and forest, marsh and hill, singing,
1: "Oh, somewhere in valley or plain might I find my jumbly girl again. Forever I'll seek by lake and shore till I find my jumbly girl once more."
0: Playing a pipe with silvery squeaks, since then his jumbly girl he seeks, and because by night he could not see, he gathered the bark of the twangum tree on the flowery plain that grows, and he wove him a wondrous nose, a nose as strange as a nose could be, of vast proportions and painted red, and tied with cords to the back of his head. In a hollow rounded space it ended, with a luminous lamp within suspended, all fenced about with a bandage stout to prevent the wind from blowing it out, and with holes all round to send the light in gleaming rays on the dismal night. And now each night and all night long, over those plains still roams the dong, and above the wail of the chimp and snipe you may hear the squeak of his plaintive pipe. While ever he seeks, but seeks in vain, to meet with his jumbly girl again, lonely and wild all night he goes, the dong with a luminous nose. And all who watch at that midnight hour, from hall or terrace or lofty tower, cry as they trace the meteor bright, moving along through the dreary night,
2: 'Tis the hour when forth he goes, the dawn with a luminous nose, yonder over the plain he goes. He goes! He goes! The dawn!

0: Well, you're tuned to 3D Radio 93.7 FM, and of course, that was the PS I Love You feature love song of the week. This week, brought to us by two people, actually. Brought to us by Julie Rogers, and brought to us by Rodney Flavell. I have to ask you, Rodney, for that pronunciation again. I feel like I butcher it every time I'm on air. But thank you for that fantastic record. That was Julie Rogers with I'll Be Around from her The Wedding LP, a record I keep on display in my bedroom because it looks so fantastic, and it was a gift from our dear friend Rodney. Prior to our feature love song, we had a short little bracket of tunes, kicking off with Stanley Holloway. We heard The Dong with the Luminous Nose, I think from Nonsense Verses. Then we heard from Bird Flew Flew with True Love Will Find You in the End, I think from their God Don't Make Jerks Like Us Anymore. And that they don't. Much love to both Home for the Deaf and Spindical, who made up that duo, a Bird Flew Flew. And then we heard our mandatory Sunburners track of the week. This week was Catfish Blues, which is a track from the Lake and Pygmies CD. And as I mentioned, our feature love song of the week this week was Julie Rogers, I'll Be Around. Well, it's time we get into some stuff for our dear friend Adam. Now, I had something I wanted to bring in. I'm house sitting at the moment. I packed it and everything. It's at the house that I was house sitting for. And then when I packed my bags, I ducked home to get a few things earlier today and realized I did not pack what I'd planned for this week's Songs You Possibly Haven't Heard Of, Man. So I have this little box in my bedroom of cassettes that I've listened to but I'm not overly familiar with yet. It's a shoebox, and I dug through it, and I just went, well, I'll pick something that I don't have a strong memory of, and I pulled this one out, and then looking at it, I'm going, I don't remember this, but then when I flipped it over, I soon realized it was a tape that I actually had to catalog and start a page for on the Discogs. So I'm not sure what year it's from. I'm not sure of any of those details, but it's one that I've kind of neglected and forgotten the general vibe. But this is a split cassette between Radiation Nation, out of Nam, and an artist, oh gosh, I forget what country he's from, but Anal Massacre. And I could probably find out. Let's do this live. Hey, and the computer plays up on me. Anal Massacre, where are they from? German, they've been active since 1989, so this is grind noise band out of Germany. But we're going to kick off with the Victorian act, Radiation Nation. Enjoy!
1: How does the first star know?
0: Actually, There's one more part to this bracket, Adam. While I was... I had the idea, so between the flipping of the cassette, I'm going to play another track. So I had the idea of digging through the records at 3D and pulling out something that was new to me, something I was unfamiliar with. So we're going to hear something from a record by a group called Blue Rose. They look fantastic. It was the first record I pulled out that I sampled, and it was the one I settled on. You can judge a book by a cover here. It's very groovy country music. So, Blue Rose, we'll hear the track Train of Life.

Well, there you have it. Up the top there, we heard from Radiation Nation with Side A of the Split with Anal Massacre. Heard such tracks as Unpure, Clone, Crutch, Nazi Filth, Quit School, Scum, Soy Power, State, and Worthless. And then we heard from Blue Rose with Train of Life, taken from their self-titled release, and just then was Anal Massacre with an untitled track from their side B of their split with Radiation Nation. Very nice. Gonna go into some Van Dyke Parks now, from his song cycle. That last bracket, by the way, was going out to Adam. Hope you enjoyed that, Adam. And we're moving straight into the requests and recommendations section of PS I Love You. Kicking off, of course, with Van Dyke Parks. From Song Cycle, we're going to hear... I think we're going to hear Vine Street, if the tape is queued up correctly. Let's give it a crack.

Und während wir nur für Live-Konzerte gemacht haben, das ist allen gewidmet hier drin. Na gut, es ist ein langsames Stück, mal gar nicht Speed Trash. 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Es ist für alle die Musik mögen. 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

Well, it's an endless party here on a Wednesday morning, especially during the request bracket here. Of course, we've delved into some Andrew Kate requests now. This is currently Bulbetta Margus from their self-titled CD. We're hearing the track Virgin Community College. Prior to that, we heard Merzbow with Sissy Spacek, a collaboration they did. We're kind of hearing a little bit still. Wait, if I do this. Alright, a lot of that was a lot of that was Merzbow and Sissy Spacek. From their Coronado album, we heard Coronado. Before that, for Mark, we heard Messiah with Old Perversus, taken from the Extreme Cold Weather, which is a record that was kindly donated to PS I Love You. Much respect to Mark for that. Van Dyke Parks with Vine Street. Another donation to PS I Love You there, that one going out to Max. And we're going to be moving into some Birgit Yula, the collaboration she did with Yacht Blanc. You can hear a track called Hassel Ryan, pulled from the Breezes album. This is PS I Love You.

Pardon me, I might just make a correction. When we will be hearing from Birgit Yule and Yacht Blanc, but we're about to move into some Jazz Cayman Smegma.

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Mm.

As I mentioned, we are amidst the requests section of PS I Love You, and we kicked off that little section of it with Jazz Kama with Smegma, the carnivorous dog. And just then, as promised, Birgit Euler and Yacht Blanc with Hassel Rion. Very nice. Thank you, Andrew, for those fantastic donations to the 3D library and for your requests. Gonna move on to something that was donated to PS I Love You by the people at Seance Records. This is Tyrannic. This is a track called Osmos Ritual. A fantastic label is Seance Records. Run locally. Fantastic people, fantastic label, and enjoy.

Well, you're still listening to PS I Love You, and we're concluding our bracket of requests here. We kicked off that little section of requests with something that was donated to PS I Love You. Sorry, I'm trying to... Tyrannic is the name of the artist. I believe they're from Sydney. And we heard Osmos Ritual. That was released on local record label Seance Records. And that one going out to Suzanne, who kindly donated that one to PS I Love You. Dominic Frasca. After that with Electric Guitar Phase, which is of course a composition by Steve Reich. Now this one was donated to PS I Love You by Mariana from Adlib. She donated a big old box set of Steve Reich albums. And we're making our way through gradually, but yeah, we heard Electric Guitar Phase from the Triple Quartet, which is disc 15 from that box set. And we're currently listening to Alarms Will Sound and Ossia with Alan Pearson, also from that Steve Reich box set. They're performing the Music for a Large Ensemble. Very nice. Well, we're going to move into the PS I Love You compilation of the foreseeable future now. We're still making our way through that fantastic Wiffle Fist compilation. This week we're going to play something from the cassette. We haven't played anything from the cassette in quite a while. So... we're going to hear from Beatless, a group you should be familiar with by now, but El Toro is the track we're going to hear. It's the final track on side B of the Wiffle Fist CD cassette compilation. Enjoy!

0: Well, you're tuned to 3D Radio 93.7 FM. This show is PS I Love You, and it's been a while since you've heard a back announcement, so I figured I might cut in here and get in there, let you know what we've been listening to. Up the top was the PS I Love You compilation of the foreseeable future. That was Beatless with El Toro. Then we heard from, I've just listed it as an unknown artist. It comes from this cool CD called Tangi Valsa Mazurka. We heard the track Sul Bel Danubio. I was listening to 3D the other day and I commented to the person that I was listening to it with and said, I feel like 3D is just listening to people try to pronounce words they don't know how to pronounce. The Fuzzy Chair after that with Fuzzy Chair, taken from their Fuzzy Chair release. Fantastic cassette that is. And that was just then, I didn't write the name down of the artist, but it's from the God Is For Me LP. It was the children's medley. Very nice. I'm going to move into the Smurfs now. This is the the Smurf School and Picnic. Enjoy.
1: 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Lessons have begun.

0: What'd I do? What'd
1: you
0: I do?
1: You ran through a red light.
0: Oh, but officer,
1: well,
0: I...
1: Tell it to the judge.
2: Hear ye, hear ye. Court is now in session. First case.
3: State your name.
0: My name is Larry, and I'm a friend to your brother.
1: Get out!
0: Man, at least let me finish.
3: Larry, see here that you've been charged with violating section 13-13-13. Now, what do you got to say for yourself?
0: Well, Judge John is like...

Well, wait, my friend, until the light says go. You waited this long, so won't you wait some more? I never

Lola, here's another law that you ought to try. Never get juiced and try to drive. Juice and gas, I never did mix. Now if you think I'm kidding, ask Darby Hicks, 'cause he got it.

Well, you're listening to PS I Love You. And we just kicked off that bracket with the Smurfs with two tracks from their Party Time cassette. We heard the Smurfs' School and Picnic. Joe Lucha after that with Traffic Song, taken from the Doo-Wop compilation. We had two local tracks after that, The Backyarders, recorded live at Studio 3 with Nobody Else, and then also recorded live at Studio 3, we heard Pegasus with My Brain Is On Fire and From the Stars. We've just been listening to some Aiko Ishibashi from her The Dream, My Bones Dream LP. We heard the track Iron Veil. Gonna move into some Boris. This is you. Enjoy.

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3: 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My name is Mariana. The show is called Ad Lib. And today, we will be cluster puffing.

there was Popo Vol, German kind of kraut rock band. I guess we have to say, use the terms, because they are from their period in the 70s in Germany, where there were a lot of bands experimenting with synthesizer and making and being inspired by, you know, classical music, jazz, and ambient music, and all sort of things. And Popo Vol was one of those artists that was doing all sorts of different things, and also a huge output. So I've played the song numerous times, I guess, as an interest of the show. It's a very morning music, you know. Imagine getting out of bed, sitting in a chair with a coffee, watching the sunrise, you know, breathing and preparing yourself for an amazing, lovely day ahead with gratitude. That's kind of what the song symbolizes, I would say. It's called Brothers of the Shadow, Brothers of the Shadow, Sons of Light. And it was also originally, so Popo Vol has done a lot of soundtracks for Herzog's movies. And this track is the opening track of Herzog's Nosferatu, the vampire movie. And this album was released in August 1978. We have a really special show today. We're going to have a listening party for Cluster Puff's new EP. I'm going to be chatting to Matt Harris around 8 o'clock today, and we'll be listening to the whole EP in full and chatting to him about how the songs came together, about Cluster Puff, and what they have in store in the coming months. Should be really exciting. It's great to have friends around for a cup of tea. But until then, we have some great music in store for you. And I started with this beautiful music, and I shall continue with beautiful music. And someone who is quite prolific, making lots of beautiful music, is Misha Panifov, the Estonian multi-instrumentalist, composer, producer, based in Portugal, sorry. And I think he was based in Portugal last time I've looked at it. He was based in Portugal, but he does quite a lot of work. He released an album with a guitarist from Kikagakumoyo, so it's like, you know, a lot of kind of crossover as well with the different genres, but extremely prolific. He released an album on the 11th of September called Where the Birds Fly, and it's got some, you know, some quite groovy tunes. And there's also a kind of album, a live album in Leipzig, that was also released recently. So as I said, very prolific, but I think his output is really solid, and every time that I see he releases something new, I get excited. It's like, oh, let's see what this is now. I'm sure there's going to be something I can share with Ed Libbers out there. And this is one example. Let's hear a track from, say, the album that he released mid-September. The album is called Where the Birds Fly, and this track is called New Day.

That was Spanish band Los Brincos. They were considered to be like the Spanish Beatles, but this is a later album from them. It's called, I'll tell you now, Mundo Demonio y Carne, World, Demon, and Meat. And that's the name of the song as well. And this is from their very last album that they've released in 1970s. And then after this album, they kind of folded and were no longer a band. And like you can hear from this album that obviously they were living that kind of a perhaps more straightforward 60s sound and then going to something a little bit more prog and experimental. I think that's a really good album. I've played another track from this album in the past. But yeah, I recommend Los Brincos. Mundo Demonio y Carne. And before that, we had Misha Poniflov with the track New Day from his recently released album Where the Birds Fly. I hope you're having a good Wednesday so far and that you are doing something relaxing, fun, or just cracking with your day. It's 6:43 and we have a little bit more to go before we welcome Cluster Puff to the studio to get to hear to their new EP, Threesome. And yeah, I'm going to tell you about another gig that's coming up. So Big Yuki is a Japanese jazz kind of a fusion multi kind of piano player, synth player, and based in New York, and he is coming to Adelaide as part of the Adelaide International Jazz Festival Presents series. He's playing in the International Jazz Festival circuit across Australia and coming to Adelaide through the Presents series. And the gig is on this Sunday, at Audio, which is a kind of a wine bar. There'll be Sunny's Pizza there. And tickets are still available, $71.50 for the tickets. But I'm telling you about this gig not only because Big Yuki is great, and we're going to have a feature on the Adelaide International Jazz Festival Presents series next week with Kaya Bloom, who is the CEO of the Adelaide International Jazz Festival. But I'm talking about this now because I'm going to play an Alexander Flood track. Alexander Flood is opening for Big Yuki at this gig this Sunday next Sunday. Getting all confused on the 18th of October. So yeah, if you're a Flood fan, obviously you know what to expect. But I think even if you're just you don't know Big Yuki, it's going to be a great gig. I think he comes quite well renowned, and it will be a good opportunity to see him in a cozier place, in a smaller venue, with nice wine and pizza. But I'm going to play a track from Floods, and then next week, tune in, and we'll have Big Yuki as part of our playlist. I'm going to just play something from Oscillate, which I love. Let's hear the track called Guignolac.

Yeah, so that was Dragonflies, which is the new project of Danny Harrison, George Harrison's son, and Nigel Godrich, from producer extraordinaire, from all sorts of musicians and amazing records. Over the years, we've heard a track called The Wait. I played something last week, another track, and I think this is more like you can even hear Danny Harrison's voice come in here, just like, oh, what if this was Thom Yorke instead? That's what the thought that came to my mind, at least. I really enjoyed this track. I think he has, you know, I think that's more Nigel Godrich in it. I listened to the whole record and it was pleasant. It was a pleasant listening. Nothing really stood out. I liked this track. I thought, like, oh, I think this would be a good match for Ed Lib first hour. But, you know, you should listen and be the judge of that. It's great to have musicians, you know, mixing and matching and doing different things, and us being on the receiver side and being able to enjoy it. Before the, Dragonflies, I've played a song from Terry Clerking Trio, a band from Bristol. The track was Somewhere Good, from the album of the same name that they've released in June. I do expect this album will be on some of the best of 2026 lists. Not sure it's going to be on mine, but I just have a feeling. And Terra Cloaking Trio are coming to Australia. They are not coming to Adelaide, but they are playing on the 10th of December at the Melbourne Recital Centre. If I lived in Melbourne, I certainly will buy tickets to go and see them. I think they probably will be a very interesting band to see live, particularly as this is their first record. So they are kind of forming this identity and sound, and will be very interesting. Tickets are $59. A few gigs in Melbourne that are not coming to Adelaide, and I'm very disheartened because it's cost, you know, I either won't be able to see the band or it's going to cost me lots of more money to see them. Chapter House is another one, but we're going to play a Chapter House song later and I'll give you my grief at that point in time. And before Terra Cloaking Trio, we had Alexander Flood with Guinealac from the EP Oscillate. Alexander Flood playing on the 18th of October at Odeo, supporting Big Yuki as part of the Adelaide International Jazz Festival presents Japan Jazz Nights. Should be really exciting, and tickets are $71. I will have a chat with Flood over the phone, but I will also have Kaya Bloom, CEO of Adelaide International Jazz Festival, on the show next week. So tune in for a jazz groovy edition of Ed Lib. It is almost 7 o'clock now, it is 7 o'clock already. Oh, goodness. And we have more amazing music to play for you. Sons of Zoku, they have released a new album. Woohoo! And there was a few number of singles that have been released, I think, throughout the year. But the album is finally out. I love the name of the album. It's called Every When. You know, new word. It's not a word that I have heard before, but I totally know what they mean by that. And I'm going to play a track that it's not one of the singles that they have released. At least I don't think it is. And also the cover of the record is pretty cool. It's kind of colorful and kind of psychedelic. And I think they went a little bit more, I'm going to say pop, just for the lack of better description in this album. Maybe it's a little bit less rocky, you'll say, a little bit less kind of what you think of, like those 60s psychedelic sounds or 70s psychedelic sounds. It's less that. It's kind of a bit more pop, a bit more contemporary. But yeah, I'm going to play this track and you let me know. Let's hear. It's called In You.

Mother Nature Son by the Beatles from their White Album. Before that, we had Jessica Pratt with the track Better Hate from her album Here in the Pitch. If you follow 3G Radio on socials, you would have seen the lovely Stolen from 3G feature chapter in done with Adela May, a local singer-songwriter, and she does mention Jessica Pratt as definitely one of the musicians that she loves. She, my favorite album is the one that she shows, On Your Own Love, again. And this is the one that came, it's not the one straight after, it's two after. It's from 2024 and has quite a different vibe. It's a bit more bossa, a bit more, has a little flavor to it, maybe a little bit 60s psychedelic and maybe less folk psychedelic. Yeah, anyway, beautiful, beautiful song by Jessica Pratt, who deserves more love, in my opinion. And we started this block with Sons of Zoku with the track In You from their newly released album, Everyone. It is 7:17 here in Adelaide, and around 8 o'clock we will have Matt Harris from Clusterpuff coming into the studio so we can have a Clusterpuff new EP listening party. Woo! Pew pew!

confetti. And we will be listening to the whole EP in full, chatting to Matt about the recording, the songs and everything in between. 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I'm going to play now a local band that I have just... So Pat Frontage, right? Pat Frontage, local band, all guitarists, people that have been in all sorts of different other bands. But no, not Pat Frontage. Pat Frontage Trio is that. Pat Frontage, just that, not the trio. It's just Tim Koch, which is part of Pat Frontage. But he basically got a lot of recordings from the band and kind of a... To be honest, I don't even know if he got the recordings from the band or if he just kind of a did everything himself. But anyway, a few months back, there's been an album put out called A Collection of Corners by Pat Frontage. So I thought it was, you know, the four guitars and whatever, but no, that's Pat Frontage Trio, which is confusing because they are quartet. But we're going to listen a track by Pat Frontage, which is just Tim Koch, from this release, A Collection of Corners. So I feel like I have now untangled something in my brain that was quite wrong before. And I might have told you wrong things because I was confused. But now I've seen the light and I can tell you that that is just one person. But I'm very much looking forward to see Pat Frontage Trio, who is a quartet, hopefully at some point in the future. But let's hear this beautiful track, beautiful guitar music. It's called Frame as Variant.

This week at the Hotel Metro, Thursday, October 8th from 8 p.m, Teenage Lust and CPR Unit. Friday from 9 p.m, Lucid Brew, Space Coyote, and JPH and the Dangerous Animals. Saturday from 9 p.m, New Eyes, Goldfish, and Pomegranates. Sunday from 3 p.m, Baron von Dooling, Last Milieu, and Wings of Knives. Coming soon, TV Therapy, 23rd of October, Enzo, 24th of October. 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

that I, a subject of the Emperor of Germany, have invented certain new and useful improvements in electric traction apparatus, and I do hereby declare the following to be a

drifting away. On this floating railway, magnetic north propels me to you.

that was the only objects with, I'll say, I guess I'm gonna say that's the peak of the album. I don't know if they would agree, but it is the song called The Magnet Bomb. Part one, Lost Futures, and part two, Quantum Echoes. Part one, which features Watt and Wolfgang Floor from Kraftwerk. And part two, that features Bless and Andrew Lang. This kind of opus here sort of thing going on. Very, very nice. Before that, we had Joy Division with the track 24 Hours from the album Closer, which when I listen to Magnet Bomb from The Only Objects, there is a particular riff in the song that reminds me of the 24 Hours track from Joy Division. So I thought, I'm going to put them together. It makes sense. Before that, we had Chapter House with the closing track of their amazing album Whirlpool. The track's called Something More. And Chapter House, they are coming to Australia. And I think it's the very first Australian tour. They've been celebrating the 31st anniversary of their debut album, Whirlpool. Amazing album. Definitely one of my favourite shoegaze records of all time. And they are not coming to Adelaide. So that's when it's like, another gig. They're playing February and March. Three dates in Australia, 26th of February in Brisbane, at the Brightside, Sydney, 27th of February at the Manning Bar, and Melbourne, 28th of February at the Corner Hotel. And I think tickets are like $89 or $90. They are an amazing band live. I had the opportunity of seeing them live some good 15, 20 years ago. And it was great. I'm just a bit resentful. Like, I'm already going to Melbourne to go see the Aussies, and the Aussies gig is 10 days before the Chapter House gig. So then it's like, what do you do? Do you stay for 10 days in Melbourne? Then your budget really blows. Anyway, all of those conundrums that we have to face as music lovers. Oh, challenges, huh? But anyway, if you don't know Chapter House, or if you can't afford to go to the gig, I don't know if I'm going to this gig yet. Listen to Whirlpool. It's an amazing, amazing record. And the beat and the EPs that they've released during the era has some amazing B-sides as well. So if you can go, Cherry Ridge in 2007 released an extended version of Whirlpool that has all of the B-sides from the EPs and singles from around this era. So easy, beautiful, just go listen to it. You know, I'm not sure if it's still on catalogue. Maybe the folks from Street Live can go and get you a copy. So anyway, Chapter House, amazing band. And we started this block with Pat Frontage, which is only Tim Koch. It's not Pat Frontage Trio. That's a different thing. Song was Frame as Variant from the album A Collection of Corners. It is 7:43 and there's lots of music to be played, but Matt Harris will be here soon to talk about Cluster Puff's new EP, Threeson, and we're going to listen to the EP in full. First time premiere here at Adlib. But while we wait and while we warm up, let's continue with some amazing music. I'm going to play something from Annie Anastasia. I would say she probably has the local musician album that I'm excited the most. I guess Annie Anastasia and Jawbreaker's album, I'll say the two that I'm most excited about, hopefully will still come within this year. And I'm going to play, I think, the first single that she released from this upcoming record. The single is called Two Halves.

There was Ulrika Spasek, an Adlib favourite. There was a track, Square Root of None, from their 2026 album Expose, released in February. It's the fourth album. I would say a little bit more electronic. Still a great record. I really love them. We had The Smile with We Don't Know What Tomorrow Brings from their first album, Ally, for Attracting Attention. And Anastasia with Two Halves, a single from her upcoming album, I think Everspring is called? I think that's the name. But anyway, Two Halves, great track. It is almost 8 o'clock. It is about 5 to 8. So I'm going to give you some more rock and roll before Matt Harris from Clusterpuff comes over and we do a listening party of their new EP, Threesome, being premiered here at Adlib today. So let's keep on rocking with another one of my favorite bands and one of my favorite periods from them. Let's hear something old from Deer Hunter. Let's hear the title track of the Fluorescent Grey EP.

What's on this week at the Wheatsheaf Hotel, Feverton? Thursday, the 8th of October, stories of hope for wilderness. Friday, Zara Chantel and Band with Peggy Jean. 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And on Sunday, Massey Ferguson and the Briar Patch from 4 o'clock. The Wheatie, proudly supporting 3D Radio.

0: That was Of Love, Ben from Newtown, Connecticut, with the track Where Is My Diny or Dini, I don't know, but it's from the 2013 album called M, I think it's M, not AM. And this album's been re-released on the 6th of November. I can see that, you know, you can pre-order the vinyl if you want to. There's another Of Love record called Buds that I listen to most, but this one also pretty good. And I want to dedicate this song to my friend Alicia, whose birthday is today. Happy birthday, Alicia. Here's hope you enjoy this Of Love track. Before that, we had Grace Vandals with Whisper in My Ear, their latest single. And we started this block with Dear Hunter, Fluorescent Grey, the opening track of the Fluorescent Grey EP. It is 10 minutes past 8 and we have Matt Harris from Cluster Puff here. Woohoo! And Mark who plays bass on Cluster Puff. Woohoo! Yay!
1: Hey, hey.
2: Thanks, nice to see you.
0: Thanks for coming over to Ad Lib and the listening party of your new EP, Threesome.
1: Woo! Finally.
2: We did it.
0: I have to ask, first is the name. Where does the name come from?
2: It's a good question. It's when you just said it, I realized that it sounds a lot like threesome.
0: Well, that's what it had been in my head all along. Yeah. It's just like, maybe it's a play on words.
2: Right. It is a bit of a play on words. It's like the word frisson.
0: Yeah.
2: Like that tension sort of thing.
1: Which is like the shiver up your spine, right?
2: Yeah. Yes. Bit of frisson, bit of like interest, you know, a bit of unpredictability maybe. And we just replaced the F with a TH because it's kind of our third offering, so it's the TH of three.
1: Yeah, I guess every EP so far has had a bit of a play on words with the number of the EP. So.
0: I wouldn't know that the two sheds is because it's the second. Look at that.
2: That's what we got.
1: There you go.
0: Wow, it's just great to be able to see inside of Clusterpuff's collective mind.
2: Numerology mind of Clusterpuff.
1: Or if you see inside Clusterpuff, you'll see the spreadsheet with 40 suggested names for the EP.
0: Yeah, I can believe it. You know, maybe there is some pivot table done, or no, maybe some analytics in terms of how many times the same word came, you know, appeared.
2: Too much.
0: So, you know, there's a...
2: John Snow. Yep.
0: So, the EP has 5 tracks, and the first one is called Distant Calling. Tell us a

0: So yeah, it's quite, I think, in a way, it's like a personal sort of a song. It's about about a relationship. But as for what, maybe listeners can have a listen and see what they find in the lyrics.
1: Well,
0: But
1: I'm gonna look for clues, you know. After the two sheds and the frisson,
0: yeah, that's right. There's clues in there.
1: Ooh, you know, maybe let's listen to the song and then maybe see where the clues are next. So let's hear Clusterpuff premiering their new EP Frisson here on Adlib today, and the first track, Distant Calling.

0: That was Cluster Puff's opening of the new EP, Three Songs. The song was called Distant Calling. And really nice to hear this straightforward pop kind of, you know, love the harmonies. Yeah. So, yeah. So how did it feel the putting the song together? I think you were telling me like off air that maybe there was some S's that were on the way of some of the mastering.
1: It's so hard when you write lyrics, you write for the song, right? Whatever you need to express, you know, and you can't necessarily know that that might lead to something down the track. You're just expressing what your heart is wanting to say.
0: Yeah.
1: I didn't write these lyrics in particular, but yeah, these lyrics tended to be, I guess, heavy on some consonants that made it a little tricky to

0: to mix. So we had to, yeah, we found ways to treat the music where they weren't too prominent, to let this pop song, which I feel like it's a pop song, really speak for itself.
1: Totally, yeah.
0: So we hope you enjoyed it. That's the first listen. Thanks for tuning in.
2: Yeah, it's the first time I've heard that version of it.
1: Wow, so it's been premiere
2: since
1: to Mark
2: it came
1: too.
2: Back from Melbourne.
0: Yeah, true premiere, hot off the press.
1: So. Yes, yeah. Amazing. And you've mentioned that the song, the kind of the bones of the song comes from a magical jam recording session that you guys had some time back.
2: Yeah, well, we've organised a couple of recording weekends a couple of times and gone in there with a plan, but then also gone, oh, let's just have an improvised jam tonight. Mm-hmm. And the recording's going the whole time. And then you listen back to it and you go, well, that wasn't too bad.
0: Yeah.
2: Let's work on that. So, yeah.
1: So what equipment do you use to record when, like in a session like this where you're just recording everything that is being put out?
0: Yeah.
2: Adrian's equipment.
0: Yeah, we're very lucky. We're very lucky in that we're able to have so many tracks just recording at, you know, at the same time. It's a lovely studio space and you know, very I guess it's you know, it's like a hard drive recording. It's not it's not to tape or that sort of thing. But yeah, there's real flexibility on you know, having everything ready to go and not having to stress. And that means that you can stretch out and, you know, explore ideas. And turns out that three of the finished works on this EP, of which there are five songs, three were from that April 2025 session. And we've worked them up as a band to bring them to fruition. So, yeah, two of the songs are written, I guess, almost composed, I'd say, by Adrian Corston. So yeah, this next song on the EP, Purple Flowers, is one that Adrian composed, and which this one's quite a different song. It's quite I feel like it's a little bit Zappa. What else would you say this one is?
1: My eyes just popped. He says Zappa. I was like, wow.
2: Yeah,
0: it's got a real arrangement.
2: Yeah, and I mean, some like Distant Calling kind of emerged out of a jam and we worked on it time and time again, but then Adrian will write something and come along to practice and go, here's your part and here's your part and this is how it goes. And so we're like, okay.
0: and it's worked in this case. It's come together so well, so preciously. So yeah, we're excited about this one.
1: Wow. So let's hear then the next track on Cluster Puff's new EP, Threesome, being premiered here today on Adlib. The track is called Purple Flowers.

0: There was Cluster Puffs, Cult Classic, Purple Flowers from their new EP, Three Son. And we're doing a listening party here today on Adelaide Bond 3D Radio with Matt and Mark from Cluster Puff. Present. Hey,
1: thanks for joining us in listener land.
0: Tell us a little bit more about Purple Flowers and why it is a cult classic.
1: All right.
2: Well, we'd like to introduce it as a cult classic, followed up by saying that's because it's about a cult.
1: There's a first verse taken by Adrian and second verse taken by Joe, and it's about, I guess, I don't want to say too much. People can bring their own to it, but perhaps the girl in the song is part of the cult, and maybe looking at that, questioning that, I guess, a little. And there's obviously the big love of, please, stay with us and, be part of it. But since, look, I didn't write the lyrics, I don't want to say too much in case my interpretation ends up being the only one. So, but yeah. But we hope you enjoyed the nice clean arrangements on that one.
0: Okay, yeah. And one thing you said before was that, so this recording session, that three songs emerged from this recording session that happened in April 2025. Mm-hmm. So then, we're talking pretty much a year and a half later, mm-hmm. you were releasing this material. So how did it go from, let's say, that session to today?
1: Well, we've got more from that session.
2: There's a lot of recording.
1: We came up with about 20 ideas from that session. Mm-hmm. Some of them made it onto the first EP, Hey Buddy, and others made it onto the first session. I think maybe even Upper Manual.
2: Oh, yeah.
1: But then, or maybe not. But then on the second, we had Can Depot and others. And look, we are also a band who quite likes and embraces just playing together, improvising. Mm-hmm. And so I think it's a bit of a leap of faith to try that. A lot of bands maybe prefer to write a song from start to finish, but we quite like to, because then we know that the band is writing a song. If it all happens in the moment, there's a really nice co-write sort of feeling. And it's sometimes not until later that you realize that the gold in that approach. But I highly, I really can't recommend that enough. It's just such a nice way to try to come up with songs.
2: But it's also the benefit of us always rehearsing and recording in Adrian's studio. Mm-hmm. In that, like, even if we're rehearsing, we could just go, oh, hang on a minute, let's just record that.
0: Mm-hmm.
2: And, so it's basically, if we were hiring practice rooms for our rehearsals, we just wouldn't have that opportunity. Yeah. And then we'd have to hire a recording studio and go in there with a plan.
1: Yeah.
2: But we're kind of lucky, really, with our situation. Yeah. So thanks, Adrian.
0: Yeah. So, and you've mentioned that this song, Purple Flowers, Adrian came up with some parts for everybody.
2: Yeah.
0: So then how did you go from that to then becoming a collective writing process then from how that song progressed?
1: Well, that one wasn't one of the collective songs. I guess that was one that was fairly laid down from the start.
2: Mm-hmm. There would have been tweaks to it once we started playing it, but it was pretty much realised, I think.
0: Okay.
1: Yeah, and so we've just, it's like it was composed and we are just the hired guns to make that work. But, obviously there's a bit of leeway with the occasional line and maybe the production. I mixed that one, was a little bit open to interpretation, but I think it's it took us a couple of goes to get this song right, recording it from scratch, and this time I think we've really got it right. So
0: sounds amazing. Yeah. And how does that lead into Slow Lope Rope? I have to mentally just stop after every word so it doesn't get mixed up.
1: Well, that's part of the key, because this is a song that is a slower tempo, and it is a go slow, take the foot off the gas kind of pedal kind of a song. It's for me, it's got a bit of a sort of barren desert kind of feel, almost like a spaghetti western kind of feel.
2: Yeah, I was going to say it's like a movie soundtrack kind of vibe. Mm.
1: Yeah, and this was, this was out of that 2025 jam session. It used to be called on the bus or on the buses.
2: Yeah.
1: Because Brett had to leave early to go off and see a gig at the Wheat Sheaf on the bus. And so we kept playing.
2: We just kept going while he was not there.
0: Okay, whoa.
1: And, yeah, and then he came back around and obviously he's added, you know, excellent drums to this.
2: Mm.
1: I don't know if we should mention some of the other players in the group, but there are seven of us. So on this one, we've got Vic on flute. Coming up, we've got Steve on guitar, Brett on drums, Joe is doing some vocals, and there's also some vocals from a Mellotron in here. and Adrian's played some of the Mellotron lines and does do live as well, and I'm on the bass six and Marky's on the bass. So there's a lot of bass in this song, so if you like bass, here we go.
0: Okay, yeah. So let's listen to Slow Lope Rope by Clusterpuff.

0: And that was Slow Lope Rope, a third track from Clusterpuff's new EP, Three Son, being released today and premiered here on Adlib at 3D Radio. Yay! So tell us a little bit about then this song. You're saying that it was it's perhaps like a desert love story.
1: I when I hear it, I imagine, you know, a video that we might make for it one day, and we're all walking in slow motion. It's probably in the desert with dust around and things like that. So that's the kind of vibes I get from it.
2: I feel like it's agreed. And it's almost like Australian, you know, I don't want to be too pretentious, but like a little bit of desert gothic going on in this song, I think. You've got a slow sort of minor key, you know, groove going on, but it's, the lyrics are quite a little haiku, almost little poem in the lyrics there. And, you know, a little bit of unrequited stuff going on in the lyrics. People can listen in it. You'll find this EP on Bandcamp, I should say. We're not on the streamings just yet, because we tend to like Bandcamp as a platform. So you can find us at Clusterpuff on Bandcamp if you'd like to have a listen again.
0: Yes. Yeah, that's really cool. And do you have anything planned? Like, obviously, you know, we still have, you know, the EP has two more tracks. We're definitely going to listen to the next one very soon, Never Get. But what in terms of planning for the releases and shows coming up, anything? Yeah.
2: We have the next show that we have booked is it's pretty exciting for us. It's not till December the 4th, but it's part of the Echoes in the Gloaming sequence that's being put on by Only Objects. Yeah. So we'll be playing, quite excited. We're playing with Only Objects and with Thanes that night at Lowlife Bar on December 4th. So cool. We are looking forward to doing something a little theatrical and special for it.
0: Oh, so. Absolutely. Mm. Yeah. Cool. Wow. So then what about the next track, Never Get?
2: Yeah.
1: This is another one of Adrian's.
2: Yep.
1: Yep.
2: Yeah, so this one, I think the chord structure certainly was composed by Adrian. The guitar line, which I think a lot of us, you know, think is also one of the stars of the songs of the song, is Steve Roberts on guitar, and you know, you might pick up some kind of 70s sort of feel with this song. There's one band that you'll just pick, you know, a reference point as straight away. I don't even need to say it. But yeah, it's a bit of a journey, you know, a song in a few parts. And we think it's been arranged really beautifully as well. So props to Adrian for that one.
0: Okay, well.
2: And also this one features Vic Kumar on guitar, a little bit of vibraphone from me, bass from Mark, and drums from Brett O'Donnell. And it's an instrumental.
0: Oh, okay. Exciting. Mm-hmm. So we have spoken word on Slow Low Probe. Some bit of a pop tunes and now an instrumental. Mm-hmm. So let's hear Never Get by Clusterpuff.

0: And that was Never Get by Clusterpuff, which is the fourth track on their new EP Threeson, which is coming out today. Woohoo!
1: Yay!
0: And tell us a little bit, what is the, you mentioned before that there was a band that's very clear, not, you know, maybe not everybody.
1: Yeah, somewhere around the pink side of the moon there, I don't know. It's, you'll know. You'll all pick it up. It's pretty obvious. For me, that's partly where, you know, there's a little bit of a Gilmore-esque solo from Steve through a lot of that song.
0: Okay.
1: And, yeah, so we've gone for something that's a little bit more perhaps emotionally resonant and a little bit slower on some of these tracks. And I feel that's where this EP is a little different to some of the more rockist moments in our other EPs.
0: Yeah.
1: We had sort of slow psychedelic adjacent songs too back then, but I feel like that's been brought out a bit more on this EP.
0: Yeah, I feel that there's definitely some more like pop sensibilities, and there's just something about it that is, I'm gonna use this, there's something about it that is a bit more like a hug.
1: That's lovely. Yeah, I like that.
0: Yeah.
1: You can have frisson in a hug, can't you? I'm sure that can happen.
0: Yeah, I think you can. It's a spicy hug.
1: Spicy hug. Exactly. That's what it is.
0: So I have seen, had the privilege of seeing Clusterpuff live on a live from Studio 3 very early this year. And there is a bit, little bit like, I'm going to call it a little bit of broken social scene thing where everybody kind of goes around and play different instruments and different songs. And do you start, let's say, when you're jamming, do you just like, you know, you might go into a jam and then you kind of start another, do you proactively change instruments, or is there something that is just, you know, let's try it out?
2: I think it kind of comes out of like whatever works for the song, you know, and, you know, that we've got a big band of seven people. So there's like obviously lots of different suggestions that can come out of it as well. I mean, the rhythm section's the same in all of it. It's Brett on drums and me on bass for the whole thing, but the rest of the time, it's a real mixture of instrumentation.
1: Mm-hmm. Yeah, so there are songs that some of us don't play on as well, but yeah, we jump around. There's keyboards. There's baritone guitar. There's we're pretty good with percussion, I think, as well. And you know, tambo features pretty strongly. Can hear tambourine in Purple Flowers, and I'm not sure if we're going to get to the last song on the EP. It's a bit indulgent and long, but it does feature probably about 10 different instruments coming and going.
0: Well, so then tell us a little bit about this song. It's called Droners, which for me is it's clearly a bonus track that is a drone.
1: Yeah, that's
2: pretty
1: right.
2: Much. But it's also like we were talking before about songs that we've come up with when we've had these late night jams and then worked on them afterwards. This one was basically just a late night jam, which sounded good enough to go with.
1: We thought we'd uncovered in that April 2025 session, we thought we'd uncovered all of the potential songs that were in there. Then we went back listening to it one night and discovered this, and it was like in discovering a little lost little 1974 or 1984 what would it be earlier coin that's just it's like lost. It's you shine it up a bit, and it was kind of a slow, I guess, psychedelic, two chord rock jam that came out that has a little bit of Spaceman 3, a little bit of some early Stoogesy sort of sounds on the guitar a little bit, but then there's some sort of wacky prog keyboard in there as well, and there's quite a quite a haunting sort of soaring vocal that so this is all improvised. So the last track on each of our EPs, including this one, is a live to tape, no overdubs session, and this one's live to tape and improvised, I guess, the same as the Can Depot was on the second EP.
0: Yeah, and I think you need to, there is obviously a lot of, I'm going to use the word value, might not be the correct word, but I think it's great to understand some of the songs that are like, this is all improvised. There's no rethinking. There's no redoing. There might be a bit of like we will equalize the levels once it was recorded. Exactly. But everything is organic.
1: A little bit of mixing and effects that goes on, and maybe, you know, if there's a bum note somewhere, we might switch that out. But we kind of really honor that process of trying to be able to let the flow of the moment be shown as something that we value.
0: I love that. And everything you've described about this track sounds very on brand with Adlib.
1: Should we do it?
0: So I think we should absolutely do it. We will leave listeners with Droners by Clusterpuff. But before we do, can you tell your Bandcamp again how people can contact you? I'm sure you guys, I would say, as a Clusterpuff fan, I say it would be great to not have to wait until the 4th of December to see you guys live.
1: Yeah, look, we'd love to play sooner if anything was coming up. And you can find us at Clusterpuff.
0: Damn it. That's the origin of the name.
1: It's partly the origin. And so Clusterpuff at .bandcamp.net.com. And you can email us at
2: clusterpuff and Bandcamp into Google, or
1: and you'll find it. Yeah,
2: search engine is
1: or email clusterpuff@aladan.net is another way to find us. But we'd love it if people got in touch. We'd love to hear more if there's improvisation and similar music's happening out there in Adelaide that we haven't discovered yet. Number of bands that we like out there, doing a mixture of some of the things that we're interested in, Elizabeth Prophet, I know Oil have done some improvisation, and we love that feel. So we hope to keep Adelaide weird in that way.
0: And you guys normally match some kind of an outfit. I saw a picture recently that you guys were wearing something yellow.
1: Yes.
0: At Live. So there is, there is a visual element. So that's why I think this gig on the 4th of December at Low Life Bar, with The Only Objects, I can not even imagine, you can really get your freak out, performatively.
1: It's going to be a keyboard night.
0: Look at that. So thank you very much, Mark and Matt, for joining us here today.
2: Thanks for having us.
0: It's my absolute pleasure. You can come back anytime. As I say, it's just having like a cup of tea with friends. You just met your friends over. Let's have some tea.
1: Just hanging. Yeah,
2: that's it. Chat.
0: Exactly. Yeah. And to hear some great music as part of it. So we have listened to the whole of the Clusterpuff's new EP, Three Song. And we're going to hear the final track now called Droners. Stick around for Little Saturday Morning with Mike coming up. Don't forget to follow us on Instagram, @lib3dradio. 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And as always, I will see you in the airwaves.

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1: Thursday, the 8th of October, stories of hope for wilderness. 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
0: The Wheatie, proudly supporting 3D Radio.

And that was the Januaries, or rather the Thievery Corporation remix of the Januaries track, The Girl's Insane. That's from the Thievery Corp album Versions. And that opened our program this morning, the program being Little Saturday Morning, and my name is Mike. Thank you to Mariana for her program Ad Lib. Wasn't that a terrific interview that she did with the band members from Clusterpuff? Particularly interesting talking about the their cooperative music arrangements there in the band. If you missed it, listen to it on the 3D on-demand app. It's well worth a listen. Thanks, Mariana. My special thanks to Ella, who filled in for me for the past 2 weeks. Ella did a sterling job, I reckon, a terrific choice of music and really, really well presented. So thank you, Ella. I really appreciate your help. One of the really nice things about 3D Radio is the way in which, as you know, we're all volunteers, and the volunteers do help each other when things emerge. But, the thing that emerged for me was that I was on holidays. And I spent some time on a train. So guess what? You know what I'm going to do later on in this program? Yep, I'm going to play some train tracks. See what I did there? But apart from that, I have a mixed program for you. And after that really bad dad joke, let's have Bleak Squad.

That was Courtney Barnett. Familiar sound here on this program. I'm a bit of a fan of Courtney Barnett. Courtney Barnett with Mantis, that's from her most recent album, Creature of Habit. And before that, Bleak Squad, a track called Strange Love. Bleak Squad is from Melbourne, and I guess it's almost what you might call a supergroup there. That features Adelita from Magic Dirt, Mick Harvey from Nick Cave and the Bad Seeds, Mick Turner and Marty Brown. And that track was released about this time last year. Bleak Squad with Strange Love, and then Courtney Barnett with Mantis. Look, it's an absolutely stunning day down here at St Peter's at the moment. It's about 14 degrees, and through our very dusty windows, the sun is shining brightly. It's going to a top of 23 today. Tomorrow's going to be even nicer, a low of 18 overnight and a top of 27. Get those shorts out. Or not. Friday, there's lots of rain. Friday, down to 12 and top of 20. Rain is predicted. The weather app is saying there's an 88% chance of rain. So that's fairly positive, isn't it, for rain? Saturday, the rain has gone down to 11 overnight, a top of 19. Cloudy, 15 and 25, with rain in the afternoon on Sunday and more rain on Monday. So, look, that will help you plan the rest of your week if it's weather-dependent. But check yourself wherever you are. Obviously, the rain in Adelaide is not the same as the weather in Adelaide is not the same as everywhere else. It is 70 minutes past 9, and I've got three local tracks right now. Caressa, Naomi Keat, and Bromham, beginning with Caressa.

0: look stuck there. Do you need a hand?
1: I'm looking for 9 across, and then I'll be finished this one.
0: What's the clue?
1: Spatial reality on the airwaves.
0: Oh, that's easy. 3D radio.
1: Oh, yeah, that fits.

And that was Brobham, Brobham local band. They're a really large group, maybe up to 13, 15 members. They're a musical collective, and they were terrific at the 3D Radiothon after party. Really got the crowd moving there right at the end of the day. Just a terrific performance, Brobham. Before that, Naomi Kate, who appearances here on 3D Radio. Her most recent single called Hand in Hand, and to open that bracket of three local tracks, Caressa, a track called Darling that only came out in June this year. They're a five-piece group: Jake Soderstrom, Catalia Temahenga, Will Healy, Danny Leo, and Alex Roberts. A really nice sound there, kind of a classic pop sound there. I really like that track from Caressa called Darling. It's gone 9:30. It is, in fact, 26 minutes to 10. We're kind of going around the world a bit now. Destroyer from Canada, Snow Patrol from Northern Ireland, and Phoenix from Versailles. Three tracks that maybe have some common features. See what you think. Beginning with Destroyer.

I opened that bracket of three songs there by with Destroyer, Canadian band, been around since about 1995. Their track Savage Night at the Opera from an album called Kaput. And that was followed by a Northern Irish band called Snow Patrol. They're a band that had very many different members over the years. The track was called Open Your Eyes. And finally, their four-piece French band from Versailles, no less, called Phoenix. And the track was called Love is Like Sunset from an album called Wolfgang Amadeus Phoenix. Hopefully they were being ironic rather than big noting themselves. But yeah, Phoenix, Love is Like Sunset. It is 9 minutes to ten. I mentioned at the outset of the program that I've been away for the past 2 weeks. I had a bit of a break and I spent some time travelling by train. It, there's a fair bit of writing about the romance of travelling by trains, and that's fine until you want to try and sleep on a train. It's not always that easy, and it takes you a while to recover. Oh, well, it did me anyway. But anyway, be that as it may, and look, I did say this at the beginning of the program, I have some train tracks for you. I'm going to play them right now, beginning with Christy Cox, Australian singer, now based in Nashville.

Played four songs there. We opened with Christy Cox. Christy Cox, I think originally from Newcastle, now settled in Nashville. A track called Train from her No Headlights album. That was followed by Robin Hitchcock with I Often Dream of Trains. That's a fairly recent album of his called Live at the Asherum, and it came out earlier this year. Robin Hitchcock been around for, gosh, five decades or so. 5 decades of music. Robin Hitchcock, I Often Dream of Trains. That was followed by New Zealand singer, songwriter Aldous Harding. I always want to say Aldous Huxley. Aldous Harding. And a track called Train on the Island from the album of the same name. And finally there, a project of UK singer-songwriter, producer and multi-instrumentalist Dev Hines, a.k.a. Blood Orange. Blood Orange featuring Caroline Polachek, a track called The Train. So we had Train, I Often Dream of Trains, Train on the Island, and The Train. Yeah, got the picture. It is 7 minutes past 10, so we're more than halfway through the program. And I'll remind you that you are listening to a program called Little Saturday Morning. My name is Mike, and you are listening to this on 3D Radio, 93.7 FM. 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Every program on 3D, the last 4 weeks of their programs are present on the Catch Up app. So there's plenty to go at. 8 minutes past 10 now. I have three songs, three female singers with quite distinctive voices. Beth Orton, Emiliana Torrini, and Laura Veers.

And that was Laura Veers. Laura Veers, a track called July Flame. She's a US singer-songwriter based in Portland. Some of you may know her collaborations with Nico Case and Katie Lang. Before that, Icelandic singer-songwriter Emiliana Torini, a track called Jungle Drum. That's probably her most popular song. From an album called Me and Armini. If you think you know Emilia Torini's sound, then you might also remember it from

The Two Towers, the second of the Lord of the Rings stories, where she sang Gollum's song. Gollum's song. And to open the bracket, Beth Orton. Natty Little Hobbit says. Beth Orton, Stars All Seem to Weep, was the name of her track. Beth Orton, best known for her folktronica sound. Beth Orton. It is 19 minutes past 10. We've got to have... I shouldn't say anything about the Hobbitses. And 19 minutes past 10. Let's have three fairly recent releases from Australian artists. Don Walker, Greta Zilla and Leela.

Three very recent Australian releases there. We open with Don Walker. It's a track called Let's All Get Together from his very, very recent album called Love Songs. Don Walker, most of you would know from Cold Chisel, but has his own very interesting style, a musical style. It's a very droll music, very droll lyrics in so many of his songs there. Don Walker. That was followed by Greta Zilla from Victoria with a track called Breaking Up Ain't Like in the Movies. Look, I found this a little bit interesting. She completed a music degree at Melbourne Uni, and then she worked as an opera singer. Okay, that's fine. But also as a bagpipes instructor. Now, there's nothing that precludes one from the other. It just seems like a really odd combination. And now here she is doing popular music. Opera singer, bagpipes instructor and singer-songwriter. Anyway, there it was followed by Leela. Leela from Canberra and a track called Different Way Home. Those, as I say, very recent releases only a couple of months ago. It has just gone 10:30. It's 28 minutes to 11. So I've got three more local tracks: Cal Williams Jr., Broken Waves, and Hard Rubbish.